0: 500 Nepalese army forces out conducting these search and rescue, search and recovery.
1: Dramatic footage has emerged of a six-year-old girl being pulled from a collapsed building. The Minister for Social Services warns there's been an explosion in sexual violence among teenagers. Tanya Plibersek has told the ABC's Insiders social media is playing a huge role.
2: It's one of the reasons that we banned social media access for under 16s. It's why we've introduced age verification for pornography. But we know that there is absolutely more to do in this space, and we're very keen to work with Teach Us Consent on the Fix Our Algorithms campaign that they're running.
1: It's understood a 16-year-old girl from Sydney's northern beaches passed away last week following a suspected choking during consensual intercourse. Pauline Hanson says the result of a by-election in WA should be a warning to the Labor Party. One Nation's Luke Hurdigan has claimed the seat of Secret Harbour in Perth South, one that's historically been safe for Labor. And about 40,000 people have been running over the Harbour Bridge as part of Sydney's biggest marathon. The Blues have ended the Demons' run for 2026 with an impressive comeback in front of 90,000 people in the wildcard game at the G. Carlton skipper Patrick Cripps telling Seven he's just so proud.
3: Playing a final at the MCG, doesn't matter what final, that's peak footy moments.
1: Carlton defeated Melbourne by 19 points, setting up an elimination final with Geelong next week. And the Wallabies have beaten Argentina in the first of two test games, 27-21.
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7: Sunny in Bendigo and Castlemaine, mostly sunny in Maryborough, partly cloudy in Ballarat. Bendigo 19, Maryborough 17, Castlemaine 19 and Ballarat 15. Tomorrow, cloud clearing, mostly sunny in Castlemaine, partly cloudy in Ballarat. Bendigo 19, Maryborough and Castlemaine 18 and Ballarat 17.
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Morning to you, Robbo here. Sunday morning, the wake-up call reheated over the next couple of hours along with our great soundtrack. We're going to be talking about a fantastic garden show that's coming up in the Macedon Ranges in a month or so. We also talk about Tracks for Care, an initiative that was started some time ago with the old tram tracks in Bendigo to raise money to help a very good cause. Our federal member Lisa Chesters talks about more money in the kitty for our roads. We'll also be talking with Tech Talk about a triple zero initiative that all of the companies are getting together. So there won't be a time like there has been in the past where you can't get through to triple O if you have something go awry with your network. Hidden history, Russell Jack laid to rest yesterday, the man behind the Chinese Museum. And we also catch up with the police as we do every week as well. There's plenty coming up. It's Gold Central Victoria.

0: Old Central Victoria, FM 98.3 AM 1071, the wake-up call reheated with Robbo. Touch of paradise. It's certainly the case with the Bolabek Garden in the Macedon Ranges. It opens only once a year for a big fair, and Cam Smith caught up with us to tell us about
1: it. Bolabek Garden Fair. It's now in its 12th year, and it's interesting how it started. It started as a group of volunteers from the community on a very special property, which I'll tell you about. But because these volunteers came together and did the Bolabek Flower Fair, that was the bones that underpins it. And I guess one of the great things is it remains a community fair, and it gives back. It's not really a profit thing. It's about supporting community.
0: Okay. Yeah, it's the garden has a great history to it as well. Tell us a bit about that, because it's only open, I think, once a year, is it not?
1: Well, it's a private property, and we'd have to say that it's a garden of great beauty, great significance. It was first, one of the big owners of it was one of the son of the founder of the Age newspaper, Oswald Syme. So that was his home.
0: Right.
1: And he made a beautiful house there. And now it's been looked after by Bridget and Hugh Robertson, and it's actually a farm.
0: Right,
1: it's a working farm, but it happens to have these beautiful bones of a very beautiful, significant, established garden. And yes, we invite you to come and see it, because it opens its the gates for 2 days of the year, specifically Saturday the 3rd of October and Sunday the 4th of October. And I'm putting up the call to say that everybody is welcome.
0: I'm sure they are, and it's going to be great. And we'll talk to somebody involved with that again a little closer to the day as well, but one certainly worth circling in the old diary. It's the Wake Up Call reheated, Gold Central Victoria.
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0: 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FM 98.3 AM 1071, the wake-up call reheated. Wednesday's quarter to seven, it's Tech Talk with Stephen Fenwick. This week he told us about the telcos all coming together with a plan so that that situation where if there's an outage, you can't get Triple O will be a thing of the past.
1: Your listeners should have received an email from their telco, whether it's a major telco like Optus or Vodafone or Telstra or even other telcos like Boost Mobile, Koga Mobile. They should have received an email entitled Tips for Connecting to 000 or Tips for Reaching 000. So they've basically gotten their heads together and what to do if your network, there's a network outage, people weren't able to connect to 000 or thought they couldn't connect to 000. Now, part of the email is explaining the fact that even if you don't have access to your network, if, say, you're a Telstra customer, there's an outage, you should still be able to contact 000 via Optus or the Vodafone network. And that's called camping on. Now, they've explained here that that process can take up to a minute. And you really need to give your phone the chance to connect via that other network. You need to give it the time. I'd say 90% of those chances of those cases, they were able, they just didn't wait long enough for the camp on to take place. Now, they're working to make that happen even faster, but they've just explaining in this email everything that you need to do. So don't ignore the email. This is an email that could very well save your life.
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0: Gold Central Victoria, FM 98.3, AM 1071, the wake-up call reheated. Hidden History, Tuesdays around a quarter to seven. Of course, Russell Jack from the Chinese Museum was laid to rest yesterday. And I spoke to Charles Fay about him. And I put it to Charles that if it were not for Russell, we might not have the same, I guess, level of awareness about what happened with the Chinese in and around Bendigo.
1: I think that's a good assessment. By creating Chinese Museum in Bendigo, Russell Jack has done a wonderful job in bringing the part that the Chinese played in the settlement of Bendigo to the public. Yes, indeed.
0: Yes, well, 91 years of age when he passed, a great man, and he was a born and bred Bendigo product as well.
1: He certainly was. His father, who was born in 1935, he went to Long Gully Primary School, Bendigo Technical College, and as a young man, he was a very keen footballer, I gather. He played for his state in both at Long Gully and at Bendigo Tech, and I think he spent a year playing for Eaglehawk.
0: Yeah, and just on that, when he represented the Victorian schoolboys at the carnival there, got the BNF as well, best and fairest.
1: Yeah, he seems to have given up football, playing for Eaglehawk after only a year. And I suppose he then worked as a boilermaker at the railway workshops, but also eventually set up a Chinese restaurant. And in 1958, he married Margaret Joan Clark, and they had two children, David and Anita Jack. He was for a long time president of the Bendigo Chinese Association, and in 1991, he set up the Bendigo Chinese Museum, which is, since he started, has now had a magnificent building built, and the collection has grown significantly in recent years.
0: Yeah, it's interesting because, of course, we know how significant the Chinese influence was back in the Gold Rush days. And in fact, it's the Chinese community that essentially started the Easter Parade to raise money for the hospital. But, a lot of that and a lot of things in history sort of do get put to the side a bit over time. And so by bringing it back, and not just for those of Chinese descent, but I think everybody in Bendigo is so proud of the Chinese heritage and what they've achieved and what we see year in, year out.
1: I've tried to do some calculations that at certain times in the early gold rushes, the Chinese were about half the actual gold diggers on the gold field.
0: Yeah, unbelievable stuff and a great hidden history topic. We do it every Tuesday around a quarter to seven with Charles Fay on the Wake Up Call at Gold Central Victoria.

0: Gold Central Victoria, FM 98.3 AM 1071. The wake-up call reheated next hour. Lisa Chester, our federal member, talks about the roads fund to hopefully get our roads done up a bit better that the federal government has stumped up. We'll also be talking to our local police with the update that we do each Tuesday around 7:15, and Tracks for Care, a great initiative, and it's helping the hospital here, Bendigo Health. We'll talk about that too. It's all coming up on the Wake Up Call next hour at Gold Central Victoria.
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0: The Tour de France Femme. I can't believe this. They're actually checking the bras on riders to make sure that they're not padding the bra to get extra aerodynamics.
2: Well, it's crazy. They're using this for an aerodynamic pose, at least. Just that's ridiculous, putting on a far bigger bra with padding in it to give you more aerodynamic advantage.
0: That being the case, if I go to the bookie to look at the Tour de Femme, I'm going to back the ones with the big boobs.
1: Start your day the right way. The Wake Up Call with Robbo. Gold Central Victoria. 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
1: Hi there, Alana McIntyre here with the latest. The number of missing Australians has risen to 42 as severe weather hampers rescue efforts following the devastating flood wave at the border of Nepal and Tibet. In total, almost 3,000 people are still unaccounted for and the death toll has risen to 675. World Vision's Roslyn Gabriel has told Seven many people remain cut off.
2: There is mud everywhere. There is people who are getting more desperate. We are desperately trying to get to communities that have not been reached. We were told of a community on Friday that is in need of food.
1: Rescuers have drilled a hole inside a tunnel at the hydropower site where it's hoped about 100 workers may still be alive, while a six-year-old girl has been pulled to safety from a collapsed building, although there are no signs of her parents. A man is fighting for life after being shot in his back at a home in Sydney's southwest. Police believe a number of men stormed the property in Guildford, shot the victim, then left in a white SUV. One Nation has claimed victory in the Secret Harbour by-election in WA. Gym owner Luke Herjigan saying locals have sent a message that will send shockwaves across the country. A Russian strike on a weapons depot has killed at least 37 people in the outskirts of Kyiv. About 40,000 people are running across the harbour bridge today for the Sydney Marathon. And Dolly Parton's niece has confirmed her aunt has been laid to rest in Nashville. In AFL, the Blues will play the Cats next week in an elimination final after Carlton defeated Melbourne last night in front of a massive crowd at the G. The Blues ending the D's run for 2026 with a 19-point win, thanks to an impressive comeback in front of about 90,000 people. Max Gorns told Seven they just didn't execute.
3: We didn't have a chance to play again. Good final in front of 90,000. Good game of footy, but we just didn't get it done.
1: And in the rugby, the Wallabies have recorded a 27-21 victory over Argentina, even with a sin bin to winger Harry Potter.
0: 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Central Victoria weather, thanks to Prestige Jayco Bendigo.
4: Sunny in Bendigo and Castlemaine, mostly sunny in Maryborough, partly cloudy in Ballarat. Bendigo 19, Maryborough 17, Castlemaine 19 and Ballarat 15. Tomorrow, cloud clearing, mostly sunny in Castlemaine, partly cloudy in Ballarat. Bendigo 19, Maryborough and Castlemaine 18 and Ballarat 17.
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0: Wake Up Call Reheated, Gold Centre Victoria. Robbo here until midday. Hope your Sunday's going really well. I spoke to Damien Power during the week. He was the guy that was behind the idea of Tracks for Care. And it's raising money for a very good cause. And he explained all about it when we caught up with him during the week.
1: Well, it was around November last year, late last year, when all the works were going on through Pall Mall. And we're sort of doing a fair bit of walking through that at the time. And I thought, must be a way we can do something to, you know, preserve the history of, especially the old track that had been pulled up. Mm. And then it's really just a conversation we started with Bendigo Tramways and then the Bendigo Health Foundation to identify what track was there and the history. And then we found it was actually original 1903 track, a small portion of it. And then to look for it, to have like a charity partner that we could partner with to help make some impact to a local cause.
0: Yeah.
1: So that was where, that's sort of how it came about.
0: Okay, and that local cause is the introduction of a specialised neurology nurse at Bendigo Health. That's the aim. So how have we gone so far with them?
1: We've gone really well. Like it's everyone we go out to when they buy them, and been really fortunate that like a lot of local individual people have bought it, but also the business community have jumped on board. So we're pleased to announce that we've just sold, we're just over 100 tracks sold now, which is awesome. So we're just over a third of the way there. We have 300 tracks available, but it's sort of starting to tick along really well. And I think now that the cause is getting more well known, especially with the fluoro for neuro and the promotions going on around that as well up at Bendigo Health, you know, we get this specialist nurse in that's going to help. Like, there's lots of people out there that are impacted through a range of things that the neurology department helps with, such as stroke, epilepsy, Parkinson's disease, multiple sclerosis, dementia, and a range of other stuff as well. But it's going to really make an impact.
0: Yeah, it certainly will. And you can Google it, Tracks for Care. It'll come up and have a look at them. Fantastic stuff. It's the Wake Up Call Reheated, Gold Centre Victoria.
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0: Gold, Central Victoria, FM 98.3, AM 1071, the wake-up call reheated. We sometimes get suspicious about the intent of government, but I reckon this is a good story. The feds have stumped up $200 million that goes into a pool that the various councils and state governments can dip into to help fix our roads, and they are still shocking, aren't they? I went to Wedderburn on Friday, and jeepers creepers, there were still a few good potholes around there, I'll tell you. Anyway, I caught up with Lisa Chesters, our federal member, and she explained what was going on.
1: So what we've done at the federal government level is we recognise that we can't just leave it up to local and state governments. The federal government itself, we don't own any roads, but we can help local and state government fix their roads. So this fund has kind of combined all of these little pots of money together into one big program called the Safer Local Roads Infrastructure Funding Program. And how local and state governments get access to the funding is putting in an application. So they've got to be proactive. They've got to identify the roads that need to be fixed, and they need to put the application in. And projects that it looks to fund are, you know, in Greater Bendigo, where we have our urban growth corridors happening, but the roads are still sort of built for sort of the houses that were out there in the 70s and the 80s, looking at, do we need a set of traffic lights, or do we need to widen roads, or is there the need for safety improvements on these roads, which were once had maybe a few cars and a few homes, to being big suburbs now of Greater Bendigo.
0: Yeah. And so obviously the local councils and state government have to sort of cost out things. I can't just put in a random figure. So there's a lot of work to be done at that level, as you say, for them to be able to get access to some of the money.
1: Absolutely. And Robbo, I hope that they've already done that work. I hope that they've got projects ready to go. We already allocate significant money to local councils through the Roads to Recovery program. It's a similar program. It's money that we give directly to council to fix local roads. So the City of Greater Bendigo gets about $30 million from us to do that.
0: Lisa Chesters, our federal member, on the wake-up call during the week at Gold, Central Victoria.

0: Gold, Central Victoria, FM 98.3 AM 1071, the Wake Up Call reheated. Every Tuesday around 7:15, we catch up with the police. This past week, it was Inspector Lisa Johnson. And I started off by asking her what her role covers.
1: My role's very broad, and I cover an area from Gisborne up to Echuca and out to Maryborough. So I've got the tasking coordination, which is looking at the crime, traffic and public order tasking for our police response. I've also got the intelligence function and the highway patrols that cover our area, focusing on our community safety and our proactive policing, our Aboriginal community liaison officers and our firearms officers.
0: It's a big role, but a very important one, obviously.
1: Very important. The work they do is amazing.
0: I reckon one of the best pieces of news that we've had for a while is this idea to bring back police who have maybe left or retired from the service. And the term, I think, is new frontline support officers, police reservists. I reckon this is a great idea. And how's it all going?
1: It's actually going fantastic. So Victoria Police are working towards putting police back on our street. So they've brought in the concept of our frontline support officers, and the rank is a police reservist. So the reservists will allow around 8,000 policing hours back into the community every week across the state. That's 8,000 hours detecting crime and preventing crime and keeping people safe. We're really lucky with our cohort of reservists. So they bring a wealth of experience, and they've spent decades in the role of policing. And to come out of retirement and step up again says so much about their drive to help their community.
0: And the main roles that these reservists will have?
1: So their main roles will be our reception hours. They'll be taking crime reports. If you may ring the police station, they'll be the ones answering the phone. They can do statutory declarations, doing paperwork, and all of that to then allow the police to be out in within the community.
0: Yeah, it's a great initiative, I reckon. There we go. The police report, 7:15 Tuesdays on Gold Central Victoria's Wake Up Call.

0: Gold Central Victoria, FM 98.3, AM 1071. There we go. I guess that's why they call it the Blues. Well, that's it for this morning. Enjoy the rest of your Sunday. I'll be back from 5.30 tomorrow morning with the Monday edition of The Wake Up Call on the last day of winter. You beauty. Have a good one.
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1: Hi there, Alana McIntyre here with the latest. A six-year-old girl has been pulled from a collapsed building in Nepal as authorities work to find almost 3,000 people. 42 Australians are missing after the flood wave struck the Tibet-Nepal border. Community leader Jyoti Rout has broken into tears while speaking to Nine this morning, saying she is praying for her two friends to come home safely.
2: They're a really lovely couple and very young couple. They have a small kid. And they live here for nearly 10 years.
1: Burials are beginning, but authorities are struggling to deal with a number of bodies being retrieved. One Nation has claimed another win, this time in WA. Gym owner Luke Hergigan has claimed the seat of Secret Harbour about an hour south of Perth. The party's Barnaby Joyce has told News 24 the by-election victory shows the world and politics are changing.
3: We're not going to get hubristic, but we're playing a good game and we're going to continue to make sure that we improve.
1: About 10,000 Australians a year are expected to benefit from the government's latest expansion of immunotherapy on the PBS. Associate Professor Sumitra Ananda from the Peter MacCallum Cancer Centre says it's an extraordinary moment for patients.
4: Absolutely. This is going to help people who've got cancer that has spread out of their primary organ.
1: Queenslanders are being told to prepare for an increase in flu cases over the coming weeks, and the federal government is reviewing its current consent and respectful relationships program in schools. The Blues will take on the Cats next week in the elimination final. Carlton defeated Melbourne by 19 points in front of 90,000 people in the wildcard game at the G. Coach Stephen King says his D's won't be defined by the loss.
5: More the opportunity and the excitement of what's ahead for us. So I spoke of our players being immensely proud. For me to coach them and for what they've done in 12 months' time, what we've been able to do as a footy club to reinstate a bit of respect.
1: And the Wallabies have beaten Argentina in the first of two test games.
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0: Gold Central Victoria weather for the Courthouse Hotel, Pall Mall, Bendigo.
7: A sunny day in Bendigo today with 19, Maryborough 17, Castlemaine 19 and sunny. Bit of cloud around Ballarat for your Sunday arvo and 15 degrees. Tomorrow for Monday, cloud clearing in Bendigo with 19, Maryborough should be okay and 18 degrees. Castlemaine, bit of cloud about and 18 and Ballarat cloudy for your Monday tomorrow and 17 degrees on the way.
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0: 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Hello, it's Craig Meddings here for your Sunday afternoon. I've been away for a couple of weeks, had a couple of weeks off. So good to be back. Nice sort of day. Not too bad, is it, out there? On the way, the music's really good, I promise. Got some Bonnie Tyler there. Barnsey is on the way for your Sunday arvo, bit of Billy Joel. And up next, I promise, I'll be playing some Promises. Yeah, that was a terrible joke. It's on the way anyway. Gold Central Victoria, FM 98.3, AM 1071. I promise it'll get better.
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0: Bit of Barnsley for a Sunday afternoon. 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Hello, it's Craig Meddings here this afternoon. Now, I've just come back from my 2 weeks off. Guess what? Robbo, well, he's not going on holidays. Well, he kind of is, sort of. Every Thursday on Gold Central Victoria, Robbo is going to give you a description of a commonly known place across Central Victoria. It could be Victoria, it could be Australia, it could be anywhere in the world. It won't be that hard, I promise. You'll be able to work it out. Now, to win the $50 voucher, you have to correctly tell Robbo the place he is describing. Where in the world is Robbo every Thursday on the wake-up call? Thanks to Hartley's Hunting and Fishing on Gold Central Victoria. FM 98.3, AM 1071. Keep listening to Robbo to win that. Up soon, some Billy Joel.
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1: I'm John Fabris. What Labor faces in upcoming state elections in Victoria and New South Wales is being pondered on its losing its long-held seat of Secret Harbour to One Nation in WA's by-election. Victoria's Labor Premier Ben Carroll speaking this morning.
2: One Nation and the deals that they're working on with the Liberal Party is not only a concern for me, it should be a concern for every single Victorian.
1: As rescue and aid efforts grind on in the Nepal-Tibet flood disaster caused by the collapse of a Himalayan glacier, thoughts turn to the region's climate future. Presidents of the Climate Alliance of Himalayan Communities telling Channel 4 conditions are shifting.
3: Climate change, global warming is clearly visible up in the high Himalayan region where the mountain communities call our home.
1: And Adelaide's preparing to celebrate the 50th anniversary of Rundle Mall in the CBD. On September 1st, 1976, Premier Don Dunstan opened the nation's first people-only major mall of its type.
4: A place in the city which was really for people and not for motor cars, where, in fact, the life of the city could find a heart.
5: The AFL's qualifying and elimination finals have been locked in, with Fremantle taking on Hawthorn, Geelong facing Carlton, Sydney hosting Brisbane and Adelaide the Western Bulldogs. The Blues ended the Demons' run last night at the MCG, and coach Josh Fraser says they're entitled to take stock.
6: I just said to the players, they should understand what performances like this do to so many people and for so many people connected to the club. They're important, and just that moment to enjoy it for a minute was important, and then we'll get back to work.
5: In rugby, the Wallabies have beaten Argentina in the first of two tests, 27-21. And in golf, Caris Davidson is the best of the Australians at the FM Championship in Boston. She's at three under. That's nine shots behind the Chinese leader. That's the sport. I'm Mikayla Carr.
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8: A sunny day in Bendigo today with 19, Maryborough 17, Castlemaine 19 and sunny. Bit of cloud around Ballarat for your Sunday arvo and 15 degrees. Tomorrow for Monday, cloud clearing in Bendigo with 19, Maryborough should be okay and 18 degrees. Castlemaine, bit of cloud about and 18, and Ballarat cloudy for your Monday tomorrow and 17 degrees on the way.
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0: band that didn't know what to call themselves, so they went with the name of the dog from The Wizard of Oz. And the reason they did that, Toto, was because it was easier to say in any language. Gold Centre Victoria, FM 98.3, AM 1071 with Craig Meddings here. For your Sunday afternoon, it's an okay sort of day. Maybe you're having a quiet one at home. You could be attacking those weeds that have taken over the garden. Isn't it funny? Over winter, the only thing that grows in the garden is weeds. At my place, anyway. The grass goes to sleep, the flowers, and I forget about that. The weeds, no problem at all. Anyway, coming up to maybe you're doing some gardening, could be out doing some shopping or just relaxing. The Chili Peppers, KC and the Sunshine Band. They'll get you up and about. Got some Queen and David Bowie and some Ike and Tina Turner in there. Up soon, though, we jump in the ocean. Well, kind of, with Billy Ocean at Gold Centre Victoria, FM 98.3, AM 1071.
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0: 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And look at us. There we are. We're on iHeartRadio on your phone or tablet. Take us with you no matter where you go. Hello, it is Craig Meddings here this afternoon, just delving my hand into the Gold Central Victoria community file. And I'm doing it for HealthWorks Healthcare, Kangaroo Flat, Golden Square and Strathdale. Now, Bendigo Theatre Company are looking for volunteers. Now, before you go, hang on, I'm not getting up on stage. I don't know how to act. It's okay. It's not that. That's not what they need. Bendigo Theatre Company, they're a small group of retired people. They meet each Wednesday morning and some Saturdays, 9 till noon at Allingham Street, Golden Square, just up the road from us. They're looking for handy people who can build sets, create scenery, make props, facility maintenance, all that sort of stuff. So if you've just retired and maybe the other half is saying, well, you get a hobby, get out of the house, go and do something. This could be for you. You can make new mates. You can show your prowess with a hammer or a screwdriver or whatever. 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Get along and check it out. 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All the details are up on our website, goldcentralvictoria.com.au, just under the community tab. I can Tina Turner up next.
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1: I'm John Fabris. One Nation soaking up the broader implications of dethroning Labor in WA's Secret Harbour state by-election. State elections are around the corner for Victoria and New South Wales, and One Nation's Barnaby Joyce is enthusiastic for their prospects.
2: Quite a number of people who would have been former Labor Party voters, they find it easy to make the jump to One Nation, and we'll continue to work with the families who see us as, a safer set of hands than the Labor Party.
1: On News 24, Australia's missing list for the Nepal-Tibet floods is now up to 42. Overall, close to 3,000 people are unaccounted for. Nepal's foreign ministers reached out for international help.
3: We have requested specific and specialised assistance from our friendly neighbours. 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
1: And a new large Lake Ontario sign reading "Now and Always" has gone on display. It's in reaction to America's president attempt to rename it Lake America. In the midst of a trade war with Canada, Ontario's Premier Doug Ford firing back.
4: That's our message to President Trump. We're resilient. We're strong Canadians. We're always going to protect our sovereignty, and we'll never ever back down from a bully.
5: AFL turns to traditional finals this week. Now the wildcard series is done with. Fremantle takes on Hawthorn in a qualifier on Thursday night. Geelong faces Carlton in an elimination on Friday night. Sydney hosts Brisbane in a qualifying on Saturday. And Adelaide meets the Western Bulldogs in sudden death that night. The Blues ended the Demons' run last night, and coach Josh Fraser says they're keeping a lid on it.
6: We're not in a position to be too carried away. No one inside the club is of that mindset or those behaviours.
5: In rugby union, the Wallabies have beaten Argentina in the first of two test matches, 27-21. And in tennis, Aussie qualifier Storm Hunter is in action tomorrow. It's day one of the US Open in New York City. That's the sport. I'm Michaela Carr.
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8: A sunny day in Bendigo today with 19, Maryborough 17, Castlemaine 19 and sunny. Bit of cloud around Ballarat for your Sunday arvo and 15 degrees. Tomorrow for Monday, cloud clearing in Bendigo with 19, Maryborough should be okay and 18 degrees. Castlemaine, bit of cloud about and 18, and Ballarat cloudy for your Monday tomorrow and 17 degrees on the way.
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0: got to be one of the biggest one-hit wonders of the 80s there, hey? What do you think? Survivor with Eye of the Tiger at Gold Central Victoria, FM 98.3, AM 1071. Hi there, Craig Meddings here this afternoon. Maybe you're visiting our fair region. You could be checking out the tram or the gold mine, or you could be, I don't know, going to Bendigo Pottery. That's a good place to check out. I did some pottery there probably a couple of months back now. I went along there. And for $5, they will give you a container, a little container. It's actually quite big, full of clay. And you can sit down with all the tools, the aprons, everything's provided, and you can make your own whatever. Now, the friend I was there with is really good at pottery, okay? He's got a wheel and everything. So he made this incredible little box that had a lid that opened and patterns all over it. I took my creation to the lady at the counter and said, "What do you think of that?" And she said, "Oh, maybe you could call it we'll call it a rock." I kid you not, that is exactly what she's doing. Very diplomatic at Bendigo Pottery. Go and check it out. It's really good. Kids will love it there too. And there's lots of stuff, lots of history there. Not too far away, we've got some Kylie CCRs there. Huey Lewis in the news and Jackson Browne is up next. I'm very proud of my rock. At Gold Central Victoria, FM 98.3, AM 1071.
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0: keeps promising us a new album. It'll happen eventually, he reckons. Gold Central Victoria, FM 98.3, AM 1071. Bit of Huey Lewis there. Hello, it is Craig Meddings. How are you? Now, look, we've all got one. Don't be rude. I'm talking about the birthday. Some of us even have an anniversary as well. What you need to do to get your birthday on the radio and maybe win a great prize is hop on our website and under the Win tab, you'll see the Celebration Hub. Now, that is where you can put in your birthday and anniversary details. What that means, first of all, is that Robbo will call out your birthday on the air. You'll get to work or school or, oh, it's your birthday. Happy birthday, you. That's good. That's really good. Plus, each week, someone is going to celebrate. Well, someone's really going to celebrate their birthday because one winner takes home $50 to spend at the Queen's Arms Hotel. Not bad. The prices there are fantastic. $50 will go a long way there. The Celebration Hub, thanks to the Queen's Arms Hotel. 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Not far away, the incredible sound of the Bee Gees.
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1: I'm John Fabris. One Nation's emphatic victory in WA state by-elections today seen Labor's Premier Roger Cook conceding work lies ahead in winning back voters.
2: The teams, the army of volunteers all worked to get our message out, but clearly that message didn't cut through and we have to work harder.
1: WA's secret harbour had been held by Labor for 30 years. Discussion now flying over One Nation's potential to storm upcoming state elections in Victoria and New South Wales. It's a fifth day of rescue and aid operations where the flood death toll is 734 in Nepal and 16 in Tibet. Nepal's foreign minister noting they're keeping a close eye on whether more water threatens.
3: The river systems and downstream flood risk are being continuously monitored. Our system are on high alert for any additional flood risks.
1: And the Great Australian Pigeon Race has gone ahead today in Victoria with the Environment Department exempting it from H5 bird flu protocols. The Warrnambool Racing Pigeon Club's Darren Daggs Bolden telling Fitzgerald Media it's stronger than ever.
4: It's turned out really special, especially now with this race. We've had more publicity in the last month than we've ever had, so it's a good thing for the club and it's a great fundraiser as well, mate, you know, for prostate cancer, which is very exciting.
5: The spotlight is now on the traditional AFL finals. This week, Fremantle takes on Hawthorn in a qualifier on Thursday night. Geelong faces Carlton in sudden death on Friday. Sydney hosts Brisbane in a qualifier on Saturday. And Adelaide meets the Western Bulldogs in an elimination that night. The Demons' season ended last night thanks to the Blues, and coach Josh Fraser says nothing's changed now that they're a finals side.
6: My thought process at the start was, how do we position the club better moving forward? And in many ways, that's still the case.
5: The Hockey Roos have been denied bronze at the World Cup, going down to Belgium 1-0, and the reigning Formula One champion Lando Norris has extended his contract with McLaren until at least 2030. That's the sport. I'm Michaela Carr.
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0: Gold Central Victoria weather for the Courthouse Hotel, Pall Mall, Bendigo.
8: A sunny day in Bendigo today with 19, Maryborough 17, Castlemaine 19 and sunny. Bit of cloud around Ballarat for your Sunday arvo and 15 degrees. Tomorrow for Monday, cloud clearing in Bendigo with 19, Maryborough should be okay and 18 degrees. Castlemaine, bit of cloud about and 18, and Ballarat cloudy for your Monday tomorrow and 17 degrees on the way.
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0: Gerald sent you Victoria. 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Bit of John Waite there. Hello, it's Craig Meddings here for your Sunday afternoon. Good looking Sunday. Not too bad at all. Don't mind it. Maybe it's a taste of what we have in store with spring, only a couple of days away. I'm going to have to do some spring cleaning at my place. I got myself, over my 2 weeks off, I got myself a skip. I thought, right, I've got all this stuff. You know, okay, I've got to get rid of it all. So I got the skip over, and then, you know, you go through it all and you think, I might need that one day. Oh, I can't do that. That was my old school pencil case from school. I can't get rid of that. And I think I only threw away a couple of things. It was just ridiculous. And I think my neighbours used to skip more than I did. On the way, Madonna, yep, love that. John Farnham's there, yep, Martika's in there, and the country rock sound of the Eagles. Up next, though, get out the air guitar. You'll love this. Kiss are coming up. Gold Sent You Victoria, FM 98.3, AM 1071.
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2: Some of the records in the Guinness Book of Records. Just why? This New Yorker bloke has jumped off the southern tip of Manhattan to complete the famed and formidable 28.5-mile loop. Here's the kicker. He did it all in handcuffs. That got him Guinness World Records for completing the longest open water swim in handcuffs. You wouldn't think he'd have too many to beat there, would you? Unless it happened to be one of the blokes who supposedly escaped from Alcatraz in the 60s.
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0: 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Up soon, what I do know, I don't know very much, but what I do know is we have the theme song to a big movie from the late 70s. Olivia Newton-John, John Travolta. 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Got Frankie Valli coming up real soon at Gold Centre Victoria, FM 98.3, AM 1071, with Craig Meddings for your Sunday afternoon.
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1: I'm John Fabris, One Nation leader and star recruit Barnaby Joyce, touring Victoria as they celebrate the party's heavy win over Labor in WA's by-election. Barnaby Joyce telling News 24, federal Labor's performance is a factor in One Nation's rise everywhere.
2: I genuinely think people like Chris Barnes is a huge drag on the Labor Party, and to be frank, the Prime Minister's is not helping them much either.
1: Australians missing in the Nepal-Tibet flood disaster caused by a glacier collapses. Now at 42, the president of the Climate Alliance of Himalayan Communities is appealing for future-proofing of the region.
3: We are asking the government and international communities to install early warning systems for glacier lakes.
1: On Channel 4 there, and Canada's not having a bar of the US president renaming Lake Ontario as the neighbours squabble over trade. Donald Trump signed a decree to call it Lake America. Ontario Premier Doug Ford now unveiling a new sign with its 400-year-old name.
4: Well, it's always going to be Lake Ontario, now and forever. President Trump can call it whatever he wants, but I can tell you the rest of the world will always call it Lake Ontario.
5: AFL's qualifying and elimination finals have been locked in, with Fremantle taking on Hawthorn, Geelong facing Carlton, Sydney hosting Brisbane, and Adelaide the Western Bulldogs. The Blues ended the Demons' run last night at the MCG, and coach Josh Fraser says they're entitled to take stock.
6: I just said to the players, they should understand what performances like this do to so many people and for so many people connected to the club. They're important, and just that moment to enjoy it for a minute was important, and then we'll get back to work.
5: In rugby, the Wallabies have beaten Argentina in the first of two tests, 27-21. And in golf, Caris Davidson is the best of the Australians at the FM Championship in Boston. She's at 3 under. That's 9 shots behind the Chinese leader. That's the sport. I'm Michaela Carr.
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8: A sunny day in Bendigo today with 19, Maryborough 17, Castlemaine 19 and sunny. Bit of cloud around Ballarat for your Sunday arvo and 15 degrees. Tomorrow for Monday, cloud clearing in Bendigo with 19, Maryborough should be okay and 18 degrees. Castlemaine, bit of cloud about and 18, and Ballarat cloudy for your Monday tomorrow and 17 degrees on the way.
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0: Aussie Crawler Gold Centre Victoria, FM 98.3, AM 1071. Hello there, it's Craig Meddings. How are you this afternoon? Maybe you're wrapping up work in about 40 minutes or thereabouts and thinking, oh, is it 5 o'clock yet? Can I close the doors? Or maybe you could be, I don't know, heading home from sport, maybe out doing some shopping, could have been out in the garden doing something, taking the dog for a walk, whatever you're doing. Thank you for spending it with me this afternoon. I've got some tunes you're going to love, I promise. John Mellencamp is there. Yes, tick that off the list. ABBA, one of my all-time favourites, is on the way. Don't worry, I snuck that in there. The Monkees is coming up and Hall & Oates is up next. 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
2: Now, here's a weird turn up for the books. 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Now, one of the brainiacs behind this said that it's better than a mouthwash. They compared a whole heap of them, and they reckon the juices derived from the garlic are really a gold standard mouthwash. So there you go. Eat the garlic. Good for your breath and no vampires.
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0: John Mellencamp at Gold Centre Victoria, FM 98.3, AM 1071 with Craig Meddings here for your Sunday afternoon. Now, I'm so glad that they're doing this again. This is awesome. Harvey Norman Bendigo and Gold Centre Victoria, we have teamed up. Now, do you think you pass like Patrick Dangerfield? 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The entrants will join us at Harvey Norman Bendigo on the 19th of September and show your prowess with the football at Harvey Norman with the handball competition. 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A Hisense 65-inch 4K smart TV. Oh, and by the way, a Gasmate Halo 4 burner barbecue as well. 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There you go. Grab some chops and stuff from the supermarket. Couple of drinks. You're ready to go. Get some mates over. 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
2: Well, here's a story that casts a new light on winter, and it's great for dieting and losing weight. Our bodies are storehouses for white and brown fat. Brown fat is the good fat, and researchers say a key way to promote brown fat, or browning, as they call it, is through exposure to cold temperatures. 15 minutes of shivering in a cold environment is the physiological equivalent of moderate exercise for an hour. Yeah, I think I'll just go and stand in a room with a couple of my ex-mothers-in-law. That should get the temperature down.
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1: I'm John Favreau. One Nation's victorious candidate in WA's state by-election reckons the result will reverberate all the way to Canberra. Luke Hurtigan romped home in WA's traditionally safe Labor seat of Secret Harbour.
2: The people have had enough. They definitely felt neglected in the outer southern suburbs. They certainly sent a message, I think, to Canberra as well and to Anthony Albanese that they're unhappy.
1: One Nation's Pauline Hanson and Barnaby Joyce are touring Victoria, where a state election is scheduled for November. The flooding death tolls leapt to 734 in Nepal, where 8,000 people have been rescued. 42 Australians are counted missing. Nepal's foreign minister floating the need of significant international funding to rebuild.
3: The scale of devastation is quite significant, and we anticipate requiring international assistance for rehabilitation and reconstruction.
1: And Adelaide's preparing to celebrate the 50th anniversary of Rundle Mall in the CBD. On September 1, 1976, SA Premier Don Dunstan opened the nation's first people-only major mall of its type.
4: A place in the city which was really for people and not for motor cars, where in fact the life of the city could find a heart.
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6: A sunny day in Bendigo today with 19, Maryborough 17, Castlemaine 19 and sunny. Bit of cloud around Ballarat for your Sunday arvo and 15 degrees. Tomorrow for Monday, cloud clearing in Bendigo with 19, Maryborough should be okay and 18 degrees. Castlemaine, bit of cloud about and 18, and Ballarat cloudy for your Monday tomorrow and 17 degrees on the way.
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0: Gold Centre Victoria, FM 98.3, AM 1071. Craig here for your, what is it, Sunday evening now. Okay, have you noticed the sun's been up a little bit later? Like sometimes at 6 o'clock, you think, oh, it's dark, or even 5:30. Now you can still see a bit of sunshine at sort of 6 o'clock, 6:15. What do you know? We might even be moving towards spring. Spring, of course, kicks off on Tuesday. Okay, not too far away. Not too far away as well. Got some Christina Perry. You'll love that. We got some chic. I said chic. Don't be rude. Mondo Rocks there. And coming up next for you, I'm trying to be funny. Billy Joel is on the way at Gold Centre Victoria, FM 98.3, AM 1071.
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2: A Brazilian psychic called the Living Nostradamus reckoned that Spain would beat Argentina 1-0 in the World Cup final. He previously said the champions would bear the colours of fire. This means it could have been Spain, Portugal, the Netherlands, France, Morocco, Argentina, or even England. He still had a way to go, though, because Billy the psychic cat correctly picked 22 out of 24 non-draw matches.
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13: Hi, I'm Hannah Davies. The Hockey Roos have been denied bronze at the World Cup, going down to Belgium 1-0 in the Netherlands. Argentina defeated the home side 3-1 to take out the gold. Aussie Jocelyn Bartram named best goalkeeper of the tournament. Kenyan Perez Jepchirchir has won the Sydney Marathon. Manuela Scher took out the women's wheelchair race, making her the first athlete to win all eight majors. The Broncos broke a three-game losing streak with a 44-10 win over the Eels in the NRLW. And Talia Gibson will begin her US Open campaign against Donna Vekic.
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0: 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I'm Craig Meddings, just about out the door. I love my Sundays here with you. Thank you for spending your Sunday arvo with me. Great to be back after a couple of weeks off. Been blasting out the speakers in here and playing all sorts of good tunes. We continue doing that. On the way, got the Proclaimers, and we've got Queen on the way there too. Don't forget Robbo, live and local, not piped down the line from, you know, somewhere else. Some stations do that, you know. I know, right? For brekkie, no way. You want to know what's happening in Central Victoria, outside the window in Bendigo. That's what you want to know. Robbo, he is live and local every weekday from 5:30 a.m. And, of course, we've got your 80s lunch and all that stuff. Everything else happening. I'll see you next Sunday. Sunday, stay safe, have fun. 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
2: 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So the designer founded Rainbow Wool, a non-profit entirely focused on the wool of gay sheep and rescuing non-mating sheep.
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1: I'm John Fabris. One Nation setting its sights on conquering other jurisdictions as it ousted Labor from the Secret Harbour State by-election in WA. Touring Victoria, where a state election's coming up, One Nation leader Pauline Hanson reflected on the scale of the WA victory.
2: The percentage of vote we've got at the moment on 75% counted, it's looking about 39.1%, possibly 40%. Yeah. A lot of people vote for One Nation, so it's just not tripping over the line. Yeah. This is a big win for One Nation.
1: The flood death toll rises to 734 in Nepal and 16 in Tibet. Nepal's foreign minister noting they're keeping a close eye on whether more water threatens.
3: The river systems and downstream flood risk are being continuously monitored. Our system are on high alert for any additional flood risks.
1: And a new large Lake Ontario sign reading "Now and Always" has gone on display. It's in reaction to the US president attempt to rename it Lake America. In the midst of a trade war with Canada, Ontario's Premier Doug Ford firing back.
4: That's our message to President Trump. We're resilient, we're strong Canadians, and we're always going to protect our sovereignty, and we'll never ever back down from a bully.
5: The spotlight is now on the traditional AFL finals. This week, Fremantle takes on Hawthorne in a qualifier on Thursday night. Geelong faces Carlton in sudden death on Friday. Sydney hosts Brisbane in a qualifier on Saturday. And Adelaide meets the Western Bulldogs in an elimination that night. The Demons' season ended last night thanks to the Blues, and coach Josh Fraser says nothing's changed now that they're a finals side.
6: My thought process at the start was, how do we position the club better moving forward? And in many ways, that's still the case.
5: The Hockey Roos have been denied bronze at the World Cup, going down to Belgium 1-0, and the reigning Formula One champion Lando Norris has extended his contract with McLaren until at least 2030. That's the sport. I'm Michaela Carr.
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14: Mostly fine this evening, though partly cloudy for Ballarat. Tomorrow, cloud clearing, mostly sunny in Castlemaine, partly cloudy for Ballarat. Bendigo on top of 19, Maribyrnong and Castlemaine 18, and Ballarat 17. Overnight tonight, Bendigo 4, Ballarat a low of 3.
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0: Central Victoria weather, thanks to Prestige Jayco Bendigo.
7: Mostly fine this evening, though partly cloudy for Ballarat. Tomorrow, cloud clearing, mostly sunny in Castlemaine, partly cloudy for Ballarat. Bendigo on top of 19, Maribor and Castlemaine 18 and Ballarat 17. Overnight tonight, Bendigo 4, Ballarat a low of 3.
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1: A Spider-Man screening in Colombia was evacuated after one of the audience members suffered from an extreme gas attack. Halfway through the film, a filmgoer decided to let a rip. Literally hundreds of fans evacuated into the hallway. Others labelled the anonymous windbreaker as the film's real villain. I'd suggest, though, there's probably one person in the cinema who was quite proud of themselves.
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8: Mostly fine this evening, though partly cloudy for Ballarat. Tomorrow, cloud clearing, mostly sunny in Castlemaine, partly cloudy for Ballarat. Bendigo on top of 19, Maribor and Castlemaine 18 and Ballarat 17. Overnight tonight, Bendigo 4, Ballarat a low of 3.
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1: 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I can't believe this. 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
7: Mostly fine this evening, though partly cloudy for Ballarat. Tomorrow, cloud clearing, mostly sunny in Castlemaine, partly cloudy for Ballarat. Bendigo on top of 19, Maribor and Castlemaine 18 and Ballarat 17. Overnight tonight, Bendigo 4, Ballarat a low of 3.
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1: A fresh report is painting a dire picture of Central Victoria's business sector. Calls are being made for more PSOs to patrol the Bendigo Railway Station as concern grows around antisocial behaviour.
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15: Central Victoria weather, thanks to Prestige Jayco Bendigo.
16: Mostly fine this evening, though partly cloudy for Ballarat. Tomorrow, cloud clearing, mostly sunny in Castlemaine, partly cloudy for Ballarat. Bendigo on top of 19, Maribyrnong and Castlemaine 18 and Ballarat 17. Overnight tonight, Bendigo 4, Ballarat a low of 3.
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5: Mostly fine this evening, though partly cloudy for Ballarat. Tomorrow, cloud clearing, mostly sunny in Castlemaine, partly cloudy for Ballarat. Bendigo on top of 19, Maribor and Castlemaine 18 and Ballarat 17. Overnight tonight, Bendigo 4, Ballarat a low of 3.
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1: 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Think you know where he is? Correctly guess.

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1: Now, here's a weird turn up for the books. Garlic. People worry about garlic breath. But, funnily enough, it's now been crowned as a possible cure for bad breath. And one of the brainiacs behind this said that it's better than a mouthwash. They compared a whole heap of them, and they reckon the juices derived from the garlic are really a gold standard mouthwash. So there you go. Eat the garlic. Good for your breath and no vampires.
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0: Gold Central Victoria weather for the Courthouse Hotel, Pall Mall, Bendigo.
5: Cloud clearing today, mostly sunny in Castlemaine, partly cloudy in Ballarat. Bendigo top of 19, Maribyrnong and Castlemaine 18, Ballarat 17. This morning, Bendigo 4, Ballarat a low of 3.
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1: Wool from sheep that prefer same-sex partners debuted at a New York fashion show recently. 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So the designer founded Rainbow Wool, a non-profit entirely focused on the wool of gay sheep and rescuing non-mating sheep.
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7: Cloud clearing today, mostly sunny in Castlemaine, partly cloudy in Ballarat. Bendigo top of 19, Maribor and Castlemaine 18, Ballarat 17. This morning, Bendigo 4, Ballarat a low of 3.
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1: A Spider-Man screening in Colombia was evacuated after one of the audience members suffered from an extreme gas attack. Halfway through the film, a filmgoer decided to let her rip. Literally hundreds of fans evacuated into the hallway. Others labelled the anonymous windbreaker as the film's a real villain. I'd suggest, though, there's probably one person in the cinema who was quite proud of themselves.
0: Start your day the right way. 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
0: Gold Central Victoria weather for the Courthouse Hotel, Pall Mall, Bendigo.
6: Cloud clearing today, mostly sunny in Castlemaine, partly cloudy in Ballarat. Bendigo top of 19, Maribyrnong and Castlemaine 18, Ballarat 17. This morning, Bendigo 4, Ballarat a low of 3.
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1: The Tour de France Femme. I can't believe this. They're actually checking the bras on riders to make sure that they're not padding the bra to get extra aerodynamics.
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0: Gold Central Victoria weather, thanks to Prestige Jayco Bendigo.
9: Cloud clearing today, mostly sunny in Castlemaine, partly cloudy in Ballarat. Bendigo top of 19, Maribor and Castlemaine 18, Ballarat 17. This morning, Bendigo 4, Ballarat a low of 3.
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5: Gold Central Victoria weather for the Courthouse Hotel, Pall Mall, Bendigo.
6: Cloud clearing today, mostly sunny in Castlemaine, partly cloudy in Ballarat. Bendigo top of 19, Maribor and Castlemaine 18, Ballarat 17. This morning, Bendigo 4, Ballarat a low of 3.
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1: Now, here's a weird turn up for the books. Garlic. People worry about garlic breath. 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Now, one of the brainiacs behind this said that it's better than a mouthwash. 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Good for your breath and no vampires.
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1: Some of the records in the Guinness Book of Records. Just why? This New Yorker bloke has jumped off the southern tip of Manhattan to complete the famed and formidable 28.5-mile loop. Here's the kicker. He did it all in handcuffs. They got him Guinness World Records for completing the longest open water swim in handcuffs. You wouldn't think he'd have too many to beat there, would you? Unless it happened to be one of the blokes who supposedly escaped from Alcatraz in the 60s.
0: Start your day the right way. 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
3: Cloud clearing today, mostly sunny in Castlemaine, partly cloudy in Ballarat. Bendigo top of 19, Maribyrnong and Castlemaine 18, Ballarat 17. This morning, Bendigo 4, Ballarat a low of 3.
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2: Gold Central Victoria weather for the Courthouse Hotel, Pall Mall, Bendigo.
3: Mostly sunny today, cloud clearing in Ballarat, Bendigo 20, Maryborough and Castlemaine 19 and Ballarat 18. Then tomorrow, shower to increasing in Maryborough, late showers and windy in Ballarat tomorrow.
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3: Good morning, the day before spring, you beauty. Good to have you along, Monday, August 31st. Let's have a look at horoscopes now. Scorpio this morning. Today, themes related to love, joy of life and creativity. That's a good start to the week. Today, you can begin to draw conclusions for your everyday life. Perhaps you want to have more time for someone, perhaps for a hobby, perhaps for yourself. You don't have to wait until you have more time, inverted commas, somewhere in the middle. If something's important, get onto it and do it. Well, let's get on to the wake-up call this Monday morning edition. 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
1: In the Bendigo Advertiser, all the weekend footy wrap-up and also details of the service for Russell Jack held on Saturday as well. And according to the polls in the Herald Sun, One Nation is now the country's most popular party. And the Albanese government is leaving the door open to have an import ban on smart glasses as it proposes a raft of new privacy laws to protect Australians from the misuse of secret wearable surveillance devices. A veteran player agent and safety campaigner behind the concussion fight against the AFL says allowing trans and gender diverse players to compete in women's football is beyond comprehension, quote unquote. Peter Jess making these comments. It comes as the AFL approved a biological male who identifies as female to play in South Australia's Community Footy League. They stand 6'2", weigh more than 90 kilos. And Jess reckons it will increase the likelihood of serious concussions. There's your look at the newspapers. 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

0: Old Central Victoria FM 98.3 AM 1071. It's the wake-up call, yeah, the day before spring, and I see tomorrow a bit of rain about in some places, but we're into the 20s, 21, for some of the tops as well. So, you know, starting to warm up, although I must admit, gee, it was cold again last night, wasn't it? I'm sick of these cold mornings. Feels like close to zero. Nah, come on nice overnight temperatures to get up to, I tell you, I'm done. Not done with the mystery song, though. Thanks to Bendigo Electronics, we've hit a special mark today, $400. Yes, $400 to start off the week. I tell you, when it gets to $500, then I'll start giving some clues, okay? But huge interest in it. The phones are going nuts, so listen up. After 7 o'clock for the mystery song on Gold Central Victoria.
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0: Central Victoria, FM 98.3 AM 1071. It's the wake-up call with Robbo. News of the weird coming up in the next half hour. Before 7 o'clock, we have a look at On This Day, the 31st of August. And it's actually one of these days where you can remember back in the day exactly where you were and what you were doing when this huge story broke. We'll have Aaron with the details coming up at around a quarter to 10 to 7 this morning with On This Day. Next up, though, latest news and weather. It's Gold Central Victoria.
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7: G'day, it's Tom Parry with your local news. One Nation is ramping up its state election campaign, having unveiled its candidate for Ripon. The party confirmed over the weekend that speech pathologist and former primary school teacher Donna Buxton will contest the seat, which Labor's Martha Haylett currently holds on a two-party preferred margin of 3%. Meantime, former Bendigo councillor Vaughan Williams has been selected to run as One Nation's upper house candidate in Western Victoria. Still on politics, and 500,000 potholes will be patched up under a pledge made by the Victorian government, with $352 million being put towards the maintenance splits using money initially set aside for level crossing removal works. Crews are expected to target key arterial routes across the state, including the Calder Freeway, over the coming weeks. Police in Bendigo have released images of a man allegedly spotted hooning on an e-bike. Officers claim he was witnessed riding recklessly along Napier Street last weekend and has also been reported driving dangerously in the Epsom area. More info can be found on the iWatch Bendigo Facebook page. A large crowd attended Bendigo's Alumbra Theatre for the state funeral of Russell Jack on Saturday. Master of Ceremonies for the service, Michael Anderson, described him as a man who put himself before others.
8: Russell promoted and dearly wanted everyone to be a part of the legacy of this city's successful cultural heritage. He loved this city. The city loved Russell because he connected with people. He dedicated himself to helping people from all walks of life.
7: And in sport, the latest round of State League soccer had Bendigo City FC lodging a win and a draw. Our women's team played in Melbourne's outer suburbs and got the better of Burundara 5-0, while no goals were scored at all in the clash between

0: Following One Nation's WA by-election win. This morning's news poll shows the party has surged past Labor as the most popular on primary votes and some 11 points clear of the coalition. It comes as the PM declares hard-right populists are on the march. Anthony Albanese telling a Labor conference the party's turning Australians against each other.
1: They think Australians are lazy. They think they're overpaid. They think people working from home are bludging. That domestic violence is sometimes a woman's fault. That we should somehow become a monoculture.
0: At least 8 people have died and more than 20 are missing after a ferry capsized off the coast of North Cyprus. Early reports suggest the vessel began taking on water quickly after leaving shore. And a South Australian vet clinic is encouraging dog owners to consider signing up healthy pets as blood donors. A single donation can help save the lives of up to 4 dogs. Veterinary clinics are now building donor registers and blood banks to help meet demand. In sport, Adam Walton's US Open has come to an end on the opening day of play. The Aussie falling in straight sets as competition got underway at Flushing Meadows. Talia Gibson also out in the first round. The Warriors are a step closer to its first minor premiership since 2002 after downing the Knights 42-36 last night. Jack Cleary produced a history-making NRL debut for the Warriors, orchestrating 4 try assists. And 6 games of AFLW played out yesterday, Melbourne and Carlton firming their spots in the top 4 with wins against Brisbane and Frio. That's the latest in news and sport.
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3: Cold Central Victoria weather, thanks to Prestige Jayco Bendigo.
4: Mostly sunny today for the last day of winter. Cloud clearing in Ballarat. Bendigo 20, Maryborough and Castlemaine 19, Ballarat 18. Tomorrow, shower or 2, increasing in Maryborough, late showers and windy in Ballarat. 21 for Bendigo, 20 for Maryborough, 19 for Castlemaine and 18 for Ballarat. Going on at the moment, it's 4 degrees, 5 in Eureka.
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4: Harvey Norman handball comp gets underway today. 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And you could be first cab off the rank to get in with a chance of coming along and showing your skills at handballing. 7 past 6. 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

0: Gold Central Victoria, FM 98.3 AM 1071. Good morning, Robbo here. Hope your Monday morning's off to a good start. We'll check in with our big topic on Facebook coming up fairly soon. First car you had, what was it? And talking of cars too, it always makes me laugh. No, it actually gets me a bit shirty. You know, I see the government now chucking a couple of hundred million towards the potholes. Isn't it funny how it just, you've got to have an election before they'll do that. I mean, it's just crazy. Anyway, I guess they're all of the same ilk and think money buys votes. It's 14 past six. Anyway, enough of that negative stuff. Going to talk sport in about an hour and the wildcard round. Well, what did you think? How did it go? I mean, from the AFL's viewpoint, they'd be as happy as the proverbial. With huge crowds, good games as well. If you're a Melbourne fan, I would suggest you'd be a little bit shirty about it too. So, you know, we'll talk to Darren Dash Park and our footy expert, get his thoughts on it when we catch up with sport at around 7:15 this morning.
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0: Well, this is stuff nightmares are made of. A woman was having a strange dream about a small mouse trying to get into her mouth. When she woke up, she was met with the horrifying realization that there was, in fact, a furry animal burrowing between her lips. She said she reached up to her mouth and touched something sort of slimy and a little hairy and cool. Then she realized immediately it was a bat. She said the bat was legitimately trying to burrow between the lips and into my mouth, trying to get past my teeth. She grabbed the bat, threw it across the room, and naturally enough, screamed. Her husband grabbed a baseball bat to take care of it, but she was a doctor and she knew that wasn't the right thing to do. They needed to catch it and have it scanned for rabies. Thankfully, it tested negative. It's fair to say that the bat would not have an issue getting into my gob. The bride reckons I always sleep with my mouth wide open. Hopefully, the associated buzzsaw snoring would have dissuaded the bat from trying. That's your News of the Weird. 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

Gold Central Victoria, FM 98.3 AM 1071, Joe Jackson. It's the Wake Up Call with Robbo, 22 past 6. So with modern cars so advanced and safe and they've got bells and whistles everywhere, even the basic ones, what about your first car? What was it? What was it like? Mick says his was an HK Premier. Mine was an HD Premier. In fact, the car on the picture on our Facebook page, pretty much exactly the same as mine. Same colour, HD Premier. Oh, yes. Charlene had a 1967 Morris 1100 Special Edition that was her husband's grandmother's car. She still wishes she had it now. There's a few like that. You know, we obviously still love our nostalgia. Diane had a 1963 or 68, she's not sure which, a Bug, Volkswagen Bug. Sean had a 73 Mazda RX-3 Coupe. Wow. The 12A rotary engine, those things flew. He wished he still owned that too. Catherine had a Ford Escort with a racing red colour. And Sam, a Mazda 1500 Deluxe. Purchased in 93, cost $300, built like a Sherman tank, ran on the smell of an oily rag. Speedo was miles per hour, had a tape deck and a high beam button on the floor. Oh yeah, remember them. He said it was a great car. And finally, this time around, Jenny says a 63 EJ Holden named Harriet. Harriet the Holden, green with a white roof and manual, of course. Yep, I learned to drive in an EJ, 63 EJ Holden. Probably just about ruined it for mum and dad. The way I treated it. But anyway, let us know your first car. Go to our Facebook page, Gold Centre Victoria.

0: Gold Centre Victoria, FM 98.3 AM 1071. Hey, the Harvey Norman Bendigo Gold Centre Victoria footy handball competition kicks off this morning. It'll also be in workday, feel-good workdays. So you'll have a chance to come along and join us down at Harvey Norman on the 19th of September to test your skills. Now, what about this? One lucky person will walk away with a Hisense 65-inch 4K smart TV and a Gasmate Halo 4 Burner barbecue. So listen out. You'll be listening for an AFL siren, the end of quarter or start of game siren. So that's what you've got to listen out for. That is your cue to call. All right, all the latest local, national, and rural news on the way, plus on this day.
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7: G'day, it's Tom Parry with your local news. Road maintenance crews will be taking part in a statewide pothole-filling blitz. Premier Ben Carroll announced the $352 million pledge yesterday, saying that 500,000 potholes are being filled between now and January. Workers are expected to target key arterial routes across Victoria, including the Calder Freeway. Family, friends and the wider community have paid tribute to Bendigo identity Russell Jack at a state funeral held Saturday in the Alumbra Theatre. Bendigo East MP Jacinta Rallon was among those who spoke at the service, saying Russell was a proud Chinese Australian who lived and breathed his culture.
8: And it is thanks to Russell that right here in Bendigo, we are home to a living record of the contribution Chinese Australians have made to Bendigo, but also to our nation.
7: With the state election now less than 3 months away, One Nation is ramping up its campaign. The populist right-wing party confirmed over the weekend that speech pathologist and former primary school teacher Donna Buxton will contest the seat of Ripon, which Labor's Martha Haylett currently holds on a two-party preferred margin of 3%. Meantime, former Bendigo councillor Vaughan Williams has been selected to run as their upper house candidate in Western Victoria. Police are on the hunt for a hooning e-bike rider. He was allegedly spotted goading officers into a pursuit along Bendigo's Napier Street last Sunday and has also been reported to be riding recklessly in the Epsom area. An image of a man officers wish to speak with can be found on the iWatch Bendigo Facebook page. And in sports, the Bendigo Netball League saw its first batch of finals played over the weekend. A-grades matches had Gisborne narrowly defeating Sandhurst 55-52 in their qualifier at Harry Trott Oval, while South knocked Eagle Hawk out in a 67-54 victory in Strathfield Say.
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9: Morning, I'm Jackie Webb. More vigils have been held across Australia overnight for the victims of Nepal's flash flood disaster. The death toll is hovering around 800 this morning, while 42 Aussies are among the more than 3,000 still missing. Meantime, Canberra has announced another $3 million in humanitarian aid. One Nation is Australia's most popular party, according to this morning's news poll. It shows Pauline Hanson's party has surged past Labor to lead on primary votes, 30% to 29%. A Sydney mum has shared her miracle tale of survival after being mauled by a great white shark back in June. Leah Stewart says she fought like hell for her baby daughter, but has told Nine she didn't think she'd survive.
10: I could feel my life slipping away and I just kept going deeper and deeper away and it just felt like everything was leaving my body and I was going somewhere.
9: And boxing legend Tony Mundine has passed away at the age of 75. His son Anthony paying an emotional tribute to the late icon, saying he's broken following his father's death. In sport, Carlton goes into this week's AFL finals in hot form after disposing of Melbourne in the wildcard series. Coach Josh Fraser says he's hoping they'll get even better when they take on the Cats in another sudden death encounter on Friday night.
11: I feel like our game's in pretty good order at the moment, and again, we're finding different ways to be able to play against different opponents, so we look forward to the challenge.
9: On Thursday night, Frio takes on Hawthorn in a qualifier, then Sydney hosts Brisbane on Saturday before Adelaide meet the Bulldogs in an elimination on Saturday night. That's the latest in news and sport.
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12: Good morning, I'm Gabriel Hodson. GrainCorp is cutting 75 jobs across the eastern states as part of a business restructure designed to streamline decision making. The company, which employs around 3,000 people, says it won't close any receival sites or site teams. New stats show buying a hectare of farmland in Australia averages about the same in France. Carolee Katzenbarnis explains.
13: If you want bang for your buck in farmland, Uruguay might be the place to be. Stats published in the Weekly Times shows it's just $6,000 a hectare, a rise of 27% over the last 5 years. At the other end of the scale, a hectare of ag land in the Netherlands will set you back more than $158,000, and that's up 34%. As far as Australia goes, we're on a par with France, which averages $10,500, up 6%, although in our case, that stat is up 99%. Land's a bit pricier across the ditch, with Kiwi farmland averaging more than $24,000 a hectare. In Britain, it'll set you back more than $41,000, up 20%. Analysis says ag land is booming in value worldwide, with investors recognising it's a stable asset. Carolee Katzenbarnis, National Rural News.
12: The Farmers for Climate Action Group is upset that Woodside is ditching its long-term emission and clean energy targets. WA Avon Valley producer Verity Morgan-Schmidt says Woodside isn't a small player.
14: Realistically, Woodside is one of those companies that has potential to alter the trajectory that we're on. You know, we have an increasing field of science called attribution science, and that field is demonstrating that every ton of pollution that is pumped into the atmosphere by companies like Woodside actually contributes to a changing climate.
12: The Murray River town of Murrabit looks like it's about to lose its footy club as young potential players move out of the area and the number of farms decreases. Local dairy farmer Andrew Lay is the Victorian Farmers Federation Water Council chair and says water buybacks are a big part of the problem.
15: Look, we spend probably nearly $200,000 a year plus on water, supplying water and buying temporary water in. That was dear last year. We probably had to spend an extra $100,000, so it was nearly $300,000 last year. So there's a major impact on us, and we employ 8 or 9 people. And get in perspective, our farm's growing over the years. We've made up on buying the neighbours' farm, so we're equivalent to 3 or 4 dairy farms now.
12: He wants the Albanese government to stop buying water, at least for now. And a 12-year-old's begun a 540k trek, hoping to raise $1 million for Little Wings, a charity providing free transport for sick kids in rural New South Wales and Queensland. Dusty Langby is walking from Warren, north of Dubbo, to Parliament House, where he'll meet with the PM in about 2 weeks' time.
16: The PM, if he could match dollar for dollar that I raise, and if Australia could get behind me, I think he can get behind me too.
12: Look up Dollar for Dusty on the Little Wings website. And that's the state of the country. I'm Gabriel Hodson. Good morning.
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0: Yeah, let's have a look at how the weather is shaping up today. It's looking pretty good, actually. There'll be mainly sunny through Bendigo and surrounds. A bit of cloud clearing in Ballarat. Bendigo 20, Maryborough, Castlemaine 19, Ballarat 18. Tomorrow, shower 2 increasing in Maryborough. Late showers and windy in Ballarat. Bendigo 21, Maryborough 20, Castlemaine 19, Ballarat 18. Nippy enough start, though. Kennington 3, Alfreton 4. Gold Central Victoria.

0: Old Central Victoria, FM 98.3 AM 1071. Gee, just looking at a beautiful dawn over much of Central Victoria. Looking out my window, it's looking very, very nice. The moon's still up there, quite bright. And it should be a pretty nice day with a fair amount of sunshine around the place too. And warming up tomorrow, 21 degrees. Be a bit of rain around tomorrow, but getting into those low 20s as we get set for spring. Hey, this is a bit of fun. Every Thursday, I'm going to give you a description of a commonly known place. Now, it could be Central Vic, could be Victoria, could be Australia, could be globally. And we will be giving away a Hartley's Hunting and Fishing $50 voucher on Gold Centre Victoria. We call it Where in the World is Robbo. And we'll be doing that sometime on Thursday morning. So listen out, you can pick up that $50 voucher to Hartley's Hunting and Fishing right here on Gold Central Victoria. Alrighty, on the way, we've got On This Day, and what were you doing on the 31st of August in 1997? I bet you remember after Aaron spoken to us.
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2: We're looking back on August 31st. It's the day in 1997 when Lady Diana, Princess of Wales, was tragically killed in a car accident, aged just 36.
3: Paris, France tonight, a tragedy. Britain's Princess Diana has been in an automobile accident. Her companion, Dodi Al-Fayed, with whom she has been romantically linked over the past month or so, reportedly was killed.
2: To the other events of August 31st, back to 1888, when the first of Jack the Ripper's confirmed victims was discovered.
4: The terror began in earnest on the night of August the 31st, 1888. Marianne Nichols, known to her acquaintances as Polly, was 43 years old.
2: The popular Warner Brothers cartoon character Foghorn Leghorn made his debut in 1946.
5: You gotta keep on your toes.
2: To 1968, when West Indian cricket legend Sir Gary Sobers hit six sixes in an over.
6: And he's done it! And my goodness, it's gone way down.
2: And the video for Michael Jackson's Bad, directed by Martin Scorsese, debuted in 1987.
7: Doing bad! You ain't bad! You ain't nothing!
2: Heading the birthday list today is legendary Australian actor Jack Thompson. Happy 86th birthday, Jack.
8: Around the overflow, the reed beds sweep and sway to the breezes.
2: Another moment for a West Indian cricket legend, Sir Clive Lloyd, turns 82.
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2: Van Morrison is 81, started with the 60s group Them before going solo.
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2: 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And comedian Chris Tucker celebrates his 55th birthday.
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2: 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She's 40.
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1: I saw on TV last night, didn't realise this, that there's a huge mural of Paul Kelly in Sydney and then one in Melbourne. And of course, you know, the song From St Kilda to, what is it, From King's Cross to St Kilda or whatever. And yeah, it's got one in Sydney, one in Melbourne. Very cool it was. And looks fantastic, whoever did it. Hey, we were looking at cars, first cars that you had. Jennifer had a Cortina, which was a real lemon. Starter motor, regardless of trying to fix them, installing a new one, just wouldn't work. HG Kingswood EV for Jay. A Simca by Chrysler. Goodness me, Annie, well done you. And what else do we have here? Oh, O'Connor says, 1974 Ford Escort panel van. Panel van. It had soul, unlike today's cars. But did it have a sticker on the back that said, if the car is a rockin', don't come a knockin'? And did it have a mattress in the back, hey? Well, there you go. Let us know. First cars you had, go to our Facebook page at Gold Central Victoria. 5 to 7.

Sounds a bit like a Robinson family reunion. Gypsies, Tramps and Thieves. Alrighty, coming up the news. After the news, $400. That's what we've reached in the mystery song. Your chance before 7:30 to try and take that money away from us.

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5: G'day, it's Tom Parry with your local news. Former Bendigo Chinese Association president and founder of the Golden Dragon Museum, Russell Jack, has been farewelled with a state funeral at the Alumbra Theatre. Member for Bendigo East, Jacinta Allen, was among those to offer tributes at the service, which took place on Saturday, telling the crowd it was always hard for political leaders to say no to Russell.
6: No one was immune to that convincing combination of the twinkle in his eye, but that determination to turn his vision into reality.
5: 500,000 potholes will be patched up under a pledge made by the state government, with $352 million being put toward the maintenance blitz using money initially set aside for level crossing removal works. Crews are expected to target key arterial routes throughout Victoria, including the Calder Freeway, over the coming weeks. In other political news, One Nation appears to be ramping up its campaigning ahead of November's election. The party confirmed speech pathologist and former primary school teacher Donna Buxton as their candidate for Ripon over the weekend, while former Bendigo councillor Vaughan Williams has been selected to run on the upper house ballot in Western Victoria. Images are being shared by police of the male rider of an e-bike who they claim was seen riding recklessly along Napier Street last weekend. He's also reportedly been involved in a number of dangerous driving incidents in the Epsom area over the past 3 weeks. More info can be found on the iWatch Bendigo Facebook page. And in sports, the Heathcote District League's preliminary finals were played on Saturday at Huntley's Strosh Reserve. North Bendigo got the better of Colbenabbin in the senior footy contest with an 18-point victory as Elmore's dream run in the A-grade netball came to an end, going down 39 goals to 61 against Mount Pleasant.
3: Gold Central Victoria, national news, now.
7: Morning, I'm Jackie Lim. Australians have raised almost $4 million for Nepal as the race to find flood survivors continues. Karen Morris from the Emergency Action Alliance telling Seven the funds will go directly to those on the ground.
8: 13 of our 15 members, including Save the Children, Oxfam, and their best place to know how to help, who's in need, and how to deliver that aid effectively.
7: 42 Aussies are among the more than 3,000 still missing. The Pacific Islands Forum has been thrown into turmoil before Prime Minister Anthony Albanese even arrives. Solomon Islands leader Matthew Wale has cut short his visit to Palau after a shock leadership challenge. Albo's due to arrive today. One Nation's surge in momentum continues in the wake of its historic by-election win in WA.

0: got tickets for Friday night's elimination final go on sale this morning with the Cats to face the Blues, who knocked off the D's at the G on Saturday night. Meantime, a former Bombers legend is worried about the Swans' prospects in their qualifying final against Brisbane. James Hird telling Nine he's not sure Sydney can cover the loss of the five players they've suspended.
1: It's going to be tough. The rampaging Brisbane Lions, if they hit top form with all their talent, it's just going to be very hard.
0: And a bad first day for Australia at the US Open. Talia Gibson and Adam Walton both eliminated. That's the latest in news and sport.
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4: Gold Central Victoria weather for the Courthouse Hotel, Pall Mall Bendigo.
5: Nice day coming up, mostly sunny, bit of cloud, and that'll clear in Ballarat. Bendigo 20, Maryborough and Castlemaine 19, and Ballarat 18. Then tomorrow, shower or two, increasing in Maryborough, late showers and windy in Ballarat. Bendigo 21, Maryborough 20, Castlemaine 19, Ballarat 18. Currently just 3 in White Hills, 4 in Delacombe, but it feels like around 1.
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5: 100 years of legacy. We're going to look at that a bit later in the show. And being a Monday, we'll find out what's happening in Bullockshire. But what's happening in the next 25 minutes? Well, a chance to pocket $400. That is the kitty in the mystery song, thanks to Bendigo Electronics. And we'll play that before 7:30 this morning. It's 7:06, Gold Centre Victoria.

0: Gold, Central Victoria, FM 98.3 AM 1071. Gee, we've got a few things to give away. What about the Harvey Norman Gold Central Victoria Handball Comp? How would you like to win this before Grand Final? You could have it set up on Grand Final Day. You could win a fantastic prize, a TV. It's a Hisense 65-inch 4K smart TV and a Gasmate Halo 4 burner barbecue. So sometime this morning when you hear the AFL siren being blasted, that's your cue to call on 5444 1071 and get yourself into the draw. We'll be doing all of that at Harvey Norman on the 19th of September. Okay, so listen up for your chance and another chance with Feel Good Workdays coming up after midday as well.
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6: $400. Yeah. Here is the Mystery Song. Now, we know roughly what era it's from, and I will tell you this, it's a group. Okay, not a solo artist. All right, go to it, 5444 1071. If you want to have a crack, 5444 1071 for the Mystery Song.

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1: Good morning, Gold Central Victoria.
2: Good morning, Robbo. Jill speaking.
1: Jill, how are you?
2: Good, thank you. Just ringing about the Mystery Song.
1: Yeah. All right, let's have a listen to it and then tell me what you reckon it is. What do you think, Jill?
2: Maybe Down on the Corner by Creedence Clearwater.
1: Unfortunately, yeah. It is not. No.
2: No worries.
1: Good guess, though. Sort of right era, that sort of thing. So keep them coming. Good on you, Jill.
2: Have a good day. Bye.
1: You too. So another 10 in tomorrow, $410, the Mystery Song, thanks to Bendigo Electronics on Gold, Central Victoria.

0: Gold Centre, Victoria. 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I guess one of the good things about music, it brings back memories. I had that album by Bernard Fanning when I was living in Ireland, and I reckon I played it a gazillion times. Just every time I got the car, had that album on. Brings back some really cool memories, that's for sure. Hey, it's Robbo here this morning until 8.30. Tom Elliott then from 8.30 until midday with the morning show. Coming up, the Celebration Hub after 8 o'clock. If you've got anything you'd like to celebrate and share it with us, just go to goldcentrevictoria.com.au and put in the details there. You can do it via the Facebook page as well at Gold Centre Victoria. We'll celebrate that with you, give it a shout out on the air, and each week we give one lucky participant a $50 voucher to spend at the Queen's Arms Hotel in Quarry Hill, the Celebration Hub. Check it out at Gold, Central Victoria.
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15: G'day, it's Tom Parry with your local news.
5: One Nation is ramping up its state election campaign, having unveiled its candidate for Ripon. The party confirmed over the weekend that speech pathologist and former primary school teacher Donna Buxton will contest the seat, which Labor's Martha Haylett currently holds on a two-party preferred margin of 3%. Meantime, former Bendigo councillor Vaughan Williams has been endorsed to run as One Nation's upper house candidate in Western Victoria. Still on politics, and with potholes a hot-button issue in the state, $352 million will be put toward a maintenance blitz using money initially set aside for level crossing removal works. Premier Ben Carroll announced the pledge yesterday, with the Calder Freeway among the roads to be targeted. Police in Bendigo have released images of a man allegedly spotted hooning on an e-bike. Officers claim he was seen riding recklessly along Napier Street last weekend and has also reportedly been witnessed driving dangerously in the Epsom area. More info can be found on the iWatch Bendigo Facebook page. A large crowd attended Bendigo's Alumbra Theatre for the state funeral of Russell Jack on Saturday. Master of Ceremonies for the service, Michael Anderson, described Russell as a man who put himself before others.
11: Russell promoted and dearly wanted everyone to be a part of the legacy of this city's successful cultural heritage. He loved this city. The city loved Russell because he connected with people. He dedicated himself to helping people from all walks of life.
5: And in sports, the latest round of State League soccer had Bendigo City FC lodging a win and a draw. Our senior men and Darabin United were both kept scoreless in their clash at Epsom Huntley Rec Reserve, while Bendigo's women played in Melbourne's outer suburbs and got the better of Boroondara 5-0.
14: Gold Central Victoria, national news now.
15: Morning, I'm Jackie Lim. The gloves have come off. Barnaby Joyce returning serve to the PM, who's accused One Nation of saying anything and doing anything to win votes. Joyce telling Seven Anthony Albanese has form when it comes to dishonesty.
16: This has come from a person who said he didn't fall off the stage and he did, said he didn't insult the Prime Minister of Japan and he did, said he wasn't going to change the capital gains tax and he did. There is nothing that you can believe about Mr. Albanese and the Australian Labor Party.
15: A major industrial battle is brewing in the childcare sector. The union representing more than 40,000 educators launching its bid for improved pay and conditions. The push is on top of the 15% pay rise won back in 2024. And we're being urged to stay alert online following a string of major cyber attacks in recent months. More than 120,000 scam and cybercrime reports were lodged during the first half of this year. Authorities say Aussies lost more than $554 million. Sport, Carlton forward Will Hayward is expected to be available for Friday night's elimination final against the Cats. He just missed selection for the wildcard win over Melbourne, but Blues coach Josh Fraser says time will tell.
17: Sort of done a pair of work well to get himself to a position where he was close, and then not expect him to be a bit closer next week, so we'll see what that looks like.
15: And Carlton has also continued its hot streak in the AFLW with a win against Frio yesterday, the Blues making it 3 from 3. Port, Hawthorn, Melbourne, Geelong and Richmond also with wins yesterday. That's the latest in news and sport.
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14: Gold Central Victoria weather, thanks to Prestige Jayco Bendigo.
0: Gorgeous morning around the place in most areas, mostly sunny today. Cloud clearing in Ballarat, 20 for Bendigo, Maryborough, Castlemaine 19, Ballarat 18. Tomorrow, first day of spring, shower or two, increasing in Maryborough. Late showers and windy in Ballarat, 21 for Bendigo tomorrow. Maryborough 20, Castlemaine 19, Ballarat 18. It's 4 at the moment in Lockwood South and Brown Hill.
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0: All you have to do to win that is tell me what movie this is from.
19: You talking to me? You talking to me? Well, I'm the only one here.
0: 5444 1071. 5444 1071. 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

0: Good morning, Dawson from Victoria.
1: Good morning, Mr. Robinson. It's Ash here. How are you?
0: Very well, Ash. How are you?
1: Living the dream, mate, in the fog out at Goonong.
0: Fair enough. Bit around, is it?
1: Yeah, just a little. Sort of very low fog, but it'll burn off pretty quick, I think, mate.
0: Okay. All right, Ash, have a listen to this.
2: You talking to me? You talking to me? Well, I'm the only one here.
0: What movie?
1: I think it might be Taxi Driver.
0: Yeah, great movie too. Yes, you are entirely correct. And a double pass, Star Cinema Eagle Hawk, coming your way.
1: Oh, merci beaucoup.
0: Yeah, well, there's no need to be like that about it. Good on you, mate. Have a good one.
1: Thanks, mate. Good on you.

0: Gold Centre, Victoria, FM 98.3 AM 1071. The Angels, it's 18 to 8, and let's find out what's happening in the Bullock Shire, our Shire whip around for a Monday. Dan McLaughlin, the CEO. Good morning, Dan.
1: Good morning, Robert. How are you this morning?
0: Good. I must say it's very pleasing to have you on too, as opposed to your mad offsider, Travis Fitzgibbon, who of course is a mad Carlton supporter, so he'd be up and about, and particularly with them taking on my beautiful Cats this coming weekend. It's going to be very interesting.
1: Well, that's right. Well, I haven't heard from Trav. I'm not sure whether he'll surface today or whether he's still in some sort of festive state.
0: Mm.
1: But I can assure you, win, lose, I know you can't draw next weekend, that he'll be doing this spot next Monday morning.
0: Fair enough, yeah. It's your Hawks. Well, you're going to the West, aren't you?
1: Yeah, we're heading over to the dreaded West, and we've been pretty flat, haven't we? So we'll have to pull a rabbit out of a hat to win that one, I think.
0: Indeed, yes. I can't pull a rabbit out of a hat, but I can pull a hair out of my head.
1: You've got me covered.
0: All right, let's look at issues in Bullockshire. Rates. Yeah, it's glad we've been up and about because now we've got the bad news. Rate notices have been issued. So what do we need to know? What do residents need to know?
1: I hate to be the bearer of bad news, but yeah, the rates have been issued, Robbo. So our 26-27 rates have now been mailed out to all residents. And this year is the first year that the Victorian Government Emergency Services and Volunteers Fund applies to all Victorian ratepayers. So our ratepayers will definitely notice that in full on our notices. The big thing is that they can choose to pay in either 4 installments, so the end of September, end of November, end of February or the end of May, or they can also choose to pay the full amount by the 15th of February in 2027. But to avoid any interest charges, if they want to set up on one of those payment plans,
0: yep,
1: it's good to get in contact with us early. And obviously, if you are experiencing difficulties, we'd encourage you to contact council as well so we can establish make sure that you get the right assistance.
0: Okay. Now, you've made an appointment in the role of Regional Growth and Strategic Advocacy. What does this cover, and who's the new role?
1: So, yeah, we're really lucky to have landed Jessie Holmes. So Jessie's pretty well known to the Bullock community. She served the Bullock Shire for about 9 years in many roles, including the Director of Community Development. And she's more recently worked for Regional Development Victoria and the state government. And I suppose you've heard me talk a lot on the radio about Bullock's need to position itself for not only further government assistance, but certainly any investment or industry we can. And that's we're bringing Jessie in to try and make sure that we're best positioned to ensure our financial sustainability for the years to come.
0: All right. Yeah, very important role then, for sure. And finally, mate, you got a few consultation updates and reminders too. Run us through these.
1: Yeah, we're out and about a fair bit at the moment. So the community would have seen advertised, we're doing our board-wide flood study community information sessions. So ultimately, these information sessions this week will run for 2 hours, and you can call any time during the period. So we started Witchy Proof on Wednesday, the 2nd of September, from 1 o'clock in the Witchproof Senior Citizens Building. We then head over to Donald on Thursday, the 3rd of September, from 9:30. We're then in Charlton on Thursday, the 3rd of September, from 1 o'clock. So we are certainly going to be out and about. We encourage all landowners to call in and make sure we understand how Mother Nature wants the water to drain through their property so we can set ourselves up for the future. We've also got our aerodrome strategy consultation that's been extended. So we've pushed that out to Monday, the 7th of September. So we've already been out to Sea Lake, Birchip, Widgeyproof, Donald and Charlton. We've had over 100 people attend, which has been really encouraging. And we would encourage all residents, business owners, aerodrome users and industry stakeholders that are still keen to have their say to get in contact with us, so they can also come in and pick up a printed survey or do that online. There's printed surveys at the Witchyproof Bakery, the Birchip Bakery and Supermarket, the Donald Bakery Supermarket and Resource Centre, the Charlton Bakery supermarket, Cricket Club Hotel and Neighbourhood House, and the Sea Lake Food Works supermarket. So they should be able to find the survey somewhere, Robbo.
0: Certainly, if they can't, they'll definitely get a pie. That's for sure. good on you, Dan. Listen, have a great week, and we'll talk to you next week.
1: Good man. Oh, well, you'll talk to Trav next week, to be clear.
0: Okay. All right. No worries at all. Yeah, thanks for that. That's great. Yeah, really looking forward to that, depending what happens. Good on you, mate. Thanks very much, Dan McLaughlin there from Bullochshire on the Wake Up Call. It's 12 to 8.
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there we go. That is the AFL siren that signifies the start of the Harvey Norman handball comp with Gold Centre Victoria. You want to get yourself in? Go for it. 5444 1071. 5444 1071. Give us a buzz now.

0: Well, Mick from White Hills was quickest to the phone this morning. Mick, good morning.
1: Good morning, Robbo.
0: You got a bit of game, mate?
2: In 2026.
0: Oh, hang on. I don't know what's happened there. You got a bit of game?
1: Oh, you used to play a bit.
0: Did you? Okay. I reckon I played about three games for the Murray Bridge Ramblers Junior Colts, but a bit of a medical check discovered that I had a heart the size of a pea. So that was me. That was me gone. But anyway. Hey, mate, September 19, you get yourself along to Harvey Norman in Bendigo, take part in the handball comp, and you could be winning a Hisense 65-inch 4K smart TV and a Gas Mate Halo for Burner Barbecue. How would that be? And you'd have it in time for Grand Final Day too.
1: That'd be great.
0: Well, you are in there, mate. We'll be in touch with you, and we'll see you on the 19th.
1: Okay, thanks, Robbo.
0: Another chance coming up on a feel-good work day this afternoon after midday on Gold Centre Victoria.
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8: G'day, it's Tom Parry with your local news. Road maintenance crews will be taking part in a statewide pothole filling blitz. Premier Ben Carroll announced the $352 million pledge yesterday, saying that 500,000 potholes are being filled between now and January. Workers are expected to target key arterial routes across Victoria, including the Calder Freeway. Family, friends and the community at large have paid tribute to Bendigo identity Russell Jack at a state funeral held Saturday in the Alumbra Theatre. Bendigo East MP Jacinta Rallon was among those who spoke at the service, saying Russell was a proud Chinese Australian who lived and breathed his culture.
9: And it is thanks to Russell that right here in Bendigo, we are home to a living record of the contribution Chinese Australians have made to Bendigo, but also to our nation.
8: With the state election now less than 3 months away, One Nation is ramping up its campaign. The populist right-wing party confirmed over the weekend that speech pathologist and former primary school teacher Donna Buxton will contest the seat of Ripon, while former Bendigo councillor Vaughan Williams has been selected to run as their upper house candidate in Western Victoria. Police are on the hunt for a hooning e-bike rider. He was allegedly spotted trying to bait officers into a pursuit along Bendigo's Napier Street last Sunday and has also reportedly been riding recklessly through the Epsom area. An image of man officers wish to speak with can be found on the iWatch Bendigo Facebook page. And in sports, the Bendigo Football League's first batch of finals was played over the weekend. Saturday's qualifiers at Harry Trott Oval had Eagle Hawk winning their senior division clash against Strathfield Say by 29 points. That was followed on Sunday by the Eliminator at Tannery Lane, in which Gisborne earned a 52-point victory against South.
7: Gold Central Victoria. National news now.
2: Jackie Weir. Almost $4 million has now been raised by Aussies to assist with disaster recovery efforts in Nepal. Karen Morris from the Emergency Action Alliance telling Seven every cent will go towards helping those on the ground with food, water, shelter and medicine, top of the list.
10: One of the most important things about humanitarian assistance is it going to the right people? Is it being used effectively? Are the most affected people receiving the aid that they need?
2: The cost of a weekly grocery shop is climbing faster than Aussie pay packets. New figures showing a basket of supermarket staples has jumped more than 8% in the last 16 months, while wages rose only 3.3%. The figures have renewed calls for a royal commission into supermarket competition. A major search and rescue mission is underway in the Mediterranean after a ferry capsized off North Cyprus. 8 deaths have been confirmed, while 23 people are still missing. And smart glasses could be banned from entering Australia. Import bans will be considered as part of Labor's new privacy reforms to be announced today. In sport, the youngest Cleary brother has helped the Warriors reach the top of the NRL ladder. Jet Cleary making his NRL debut for New Zealand when they played the Knights last night. He'll join Penrith for 2027. This weekend's AFL elimination finals have been locked in. Carlton will face the Cats on Friday before Adelaide meets the Bulldogs on Saturday night. And in cricket, a blow for South Africa ahead of next month's series against Australia. Paceman Kagiso Rabada is in serious doubt after suffering a hamstring strain. That's the latest in news and sport.
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1: Well, what a cracking day for the last day of winter. And it should remain so for most of the day. Mostly sunny across central Victoria. A bit of cloud clearing in Ballarat. Bendigo 20, Maryborough and Castlemaine 19 and Ballarat 18. Then a shower or two tomorrow, increasing in Maryborough. Late showers and windy in Ballarat. Bendigo 21, Maryborough 20, Castlemaine 19 and Ballarat expecting 18. It's 7 in Eagle Hawk at the moment, 5 in Sebastopol.
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1: So in this half hour, Legacy is celebrating 100 years. We'll find out what the latest is there. And we'll also have a look into the Celebration Hub and send somebody some birthday wishes today and put them in the draw for a $50 voucher to the Queen's Arms Hotel in Quarry Hill. 8:06, Gold Centre, Victoria.

3 years of happy marriage. Yeah. 1989, 1994, 2001. No, I'm only joking. I'm only joking. In fact, it's 36 years that they've been together. So congratulations to you both. And I hope you have a fabulous day. And if you're celebrating anything, get in touch with us at goldcentralvictoria.com.au. 11 past 8.

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0: Yeah, this is where we love sending shout-outs to people who are celebrating some sort of special day. And today, it's Roger and Denise.

0: Gold Central Victoria, FM 98.3 AM 1071. It's the Wake Up Call with Robbo. Legacy is 100 years old. Unbelievable stuff. And, of course, have done a fantastic job throughout that time. And they're celebrating it this year. And Tim Evans from Legacy is with us this morning to have a chat about it. Tim, good morning to you. How are you doing?
1: I'm very well, Robbo.
0: That's the way. So 100 years. How did Legacy begin?
1: Legacy began on the promise of a digger to his dying mate to look after the missus and the kids. That was on the battlefields of the Western Front in the First World War. And in 1923, the first Legacy Club was founded by General Sir Stan Savage in Melbourne. In 1926, the club was founded in Bendigo. We were the fourth of the legacy clubs in Australia. There are now about 44.
0: Oh, wow. That's, I didn't realise that. That's fantastic. So, obviously, since then, they have been doing, as the old saying goes, what it says on the tin, looking after diggers and their families.
1: That's absolutely correct. Legacy recognises that the impact of service doesn't end when a conflict does, and we support the families of veterans who have died or suffered ill health after serving our nation, whether their service was for one day or many decades. Yeah. Bendigo Legacy supports over 600 widows and some 40 families. Veterans. The widows are from mostly the Vietnam War era. The families are from modern conflicts.
0: Yeah. So this 100th year, and we'll talk about the exhibition in just a tick, it's obviously not the first celebration over the years. What are some of the things that have been done?
1: Well, in this year, we've sort of had a rolling feast of commemorative activities, the highlight of which was in April when the mayor of the city of Greater Bendigo hosted a civic reception, and Her Excellency the Governor General, who is the patron of Legacy in Australia, attended as our keynote speaker. Probably more importantly, she spent some 2 hours that morning with a number of Legacy widows at a high tea at Legacy House, where she was incredibly generous with her time and spent, well, ages in close conversation with the ladies. They were thrilled.
0: I bet they were. So tell us now about this final activity on the calendar, 100 years of Bendigo Legacy.
1: It's an historical exhibition which we've developed in close conjunction with the Bendigo Historical Society. It's at their headquarters, History House, which is 11 Mackenzie Street in Bendigo. Runs throughout September on Thursdays and Saturdays. It's free of charge, and anybody who's interested in understanding the history of Legacy would be very welcome to drop in and have a look. Yeah. It features photographs, memorabilia, other display items which give people an understanding of why Legacy was formed, how it grew, and how its service continues today.
0: Now it's very fitting that it's just opened now, because today is the start of Legacy Week. So what is that entailing?
1: Thank you for mentioning that, Robert. Legacy Week is our major fundraising week. And something I should have mentioned earlier is that Legacy receives no direct support from federal or state government, never has. The monies that we spend on our clients, and each year that's over 300,000 in the Bendigo region, is raised by Bendigo itself through donations and appeals and sales and the investments that we make of that money. Mm. So Legacy Week is an important week for us in seeking the support from the public. We have two stalls operating from today up to and including next Saturday. One is at the Marketplace, the other is at Lancel Square out at Kangaroo Flat, and those stalls will operate from 10 in the morning till 4 in the afternoon.
0: Oh, lovely.
1: So if you're there,
0: yep,
1: there's the opportunity to buy a Legacy Bear, to buy a ticket in the huge Locals Helping Locals raffle, and of course Legacy badges and other merchandise.
0: Terrific stuff. Well, all the best for the week, all the best with the exhibition as well, and Tim Evans, President of Bendigo Legacy, always good to catch up with you, and all the very best for the week.
1: Thank you, Robbo, and look, thank you very much for your ongoing support of Bendigo Legacy, particularly across this, our centenary year.
0: No, it's an absolute pleasure, mate. All the best, and thanks again, Tim.
1: Thank you.
0: Tim Evans, President of Legacy in Bendigo.
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0: Old Centre of Victoria. There we go. That's the last show of winter. Back tomorrow with the first show of spring. Have yourself a fabulous day. This weather's looking really good, and over the week, not looking too bad when all is said and done. And I'll catch you tomorrow morning, hopefully sometime between 5:30 and 8:30. I'll leave you with this thought to ponder. Patience. It's something you admire in the driver behind you, but not the one ahead of you.
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1: G'day, it's Tom Parry with your local news. Former Bendigo Chinese Association president and founder of the Golden Dragon Museum, Russell Jack, has been farewelled with a state funeral at the Alumbra Theatre. Member for Bendigo East, Jacinta Allen, was among those to offer tributes at the service, which took place on Saturday, telling the crowd it was always hard for political leaders to say no to Russell.
2: No one was immune to that convincing combination of the twinkle in his eye, but that determination to turn his vision into reality.
1: 500,000 potholes will be patched up under a pledge made by the state government, with $352 million being put toward the maintenance blitz using money initially set aside for level crossing removal works. Crews are expected to target key arterial routes throughout Victoria, including the Calder Freeway, over the coming weeks. In other political news, One Nation appears to be ramping up its campaigning efforts ahead of November's election. The party confirmed speech pathologist and former primary school teacher Donna Buxton as their candidate for Ripon over the weekend, while former Bendigo councillor Vaughan Williams has been selected to run on the upper house ballot in Western Victoria. Images are being shared by police of the male rider of an e-bike who they claim was seen riding recklessly along Napier Street last weekend. He's also reportedly been involved in a number of dangerous driving incidents in the Epsom area over the past 3 weeks. For more info, head to the iWatch Bendigo Facebook page. And in sport, the Heathcote District Football Netball League's preliminary finals were played on Saturday at Huntley's Strosh Reserve. Mount Pleasant had a 61-39 victory in the A-grade netball clash to end Elmore's dream run, as North Bendigo won the senior footy contest down in Colbenabbin by 18 points.
0: Gold Central Victoria, national news, now.
3: Morning, I'm Jackie Lim. One Nation is now Australia's most popular party, according to this morning's news poll. Pauline Hanson's party pushing past Labor to lead on primary votes 30% to 29%. It follows the party's WA by-election win, but Environment Minister Murray Watt tells Nine we needn't read too much into that.
4: Got to be a little bit careful to read too much into a state by-election, especially one that wasn't going to change the result in terms of who was going to be in government. But we've said all along that we take this challenge seriously.
3: 42 Australians remain missing following last week's flooding and landslide in Nepal. 800 people have been confirmed dead, while more than 3,000 are missing. Childcare workers are gearing up for a fresh industrial fight. Despite securing a 15% pay rise 2 years ago, the union representing more than 40,000 educators says the job still isn't sustainable. And country music queen Dolly Parton has been laid to rest next to her husband Carl in a private ceremony in Tennessee. She passed away last week at the age of 80.
0: Gold Central Victoria weather for the Courthouse Hotel, Pall Mall, Bendigo.
5: Mostly sunny today, cloud clearing in Ballarat, Bendigo 20, Maryborough and Castlemaine 19 and Ballarat 18. And tomorrow, shower to increasing in Maryborough, late showers and windy in Ballarat tomorrow.
0: G-O-L-D. Gold Central Victoria. 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Everything hospitality. Woodward Road, Golden Square. Until noon, this is Mornings with Tom Elliott.
6: It is 25 to 9. Good morning. And thank you very much to Shane McGuinness for filling in for me last week. I had a nasty cold. The voice was not what it should be, but I made a miraculous recovery over the weekend. Must have been something to do with Carlton's big win against Melbourne on Saturday night. Anyway, 133693. We will talk about that with TJ, Tony Jones, later on in the program. Clearly, wildcard round has been a success, but part of that is because both games involved big Melbourne clubs, Collingwood versus the Bulldogs Friday night, Carlton versus Melbourne on Saturday night. Future wildcard rounds, if they're played interstate, won't be as big. But still, there were almost 92,000 people at the G on Saturday night. That's bigger than some grand finals. Anyway, if you went, what do you reckon? 133693, wildcard, I think, is here to stay. Now, other things I want to have a look at today, potholes. Now, we talk about potholes a lot, and we get a lot of anecdotal evidence that when you drive, you know, west to South Australia or north to New South Wales, the roads in Victoria are bad, but once you cross the border, they are good. We're going to speak to an age journalist after 9 o'clock. He actually drove the Hume, and I think he did about 2 to 250 k's of the Hume in Victoria and roughly the same distance in New South Wales, and he counted the potholes on both sides of the border. Now, I'll let him tell the story after 9, but needless to say, Victoria came off well and truly a whole lot worse than New South Wales. So we are doing something wrong here in this state. And we can't just blame bad weather and rain and all that sort of thing. It is something to do with the way we construct roads and then the way we maintain them. For example, in New South Wales, they do a lot more concrete roads than asphalt. And concrete is smoother. Now, when it does break down, it is more expensive to repair, but it is more durable in the first place. New South Wales does a lot more of that than what we do. But look at that. But I see that the Premier, Ben Carroll, has suddenly found $352 million, which he didn't have, to fix potholes between now and the end of summer. Now, the aim is to fix 500,000 potholes. And if you do the sums on this, 500,000 potholes for a total of $352 million is $704 per pothole. Now, if you'd asked me how much it costs to fix a pothole, I would have thought one, maybe $200. $704 on average. So that is very, very expensive. 133693 again. Pothole assessment, Victoria versus New South Wales, straight after the 9 o'clock news. Also, there's not one but two opinion polls out today. There's a news poll and there's a Redbridge poll. And both of them tell you pretty much the same thing, that it is neck and neck between One Nation and Labor. Now, the news poll has One Nation slightly ahead. Primary vote 30% for One Nation. Labor gets 29%. The coalition back on 19%. The Redbridge poll is slightly different, but not much. They have One Nation at 28%. Labor still at 29% and the coalition at 22%. What this says is that, and these are federal polls, not state, but there is a chance at the next federal election that One Nation could form government. Now, I agree it is relatively unlikely, but if you're one of the many and growing number of people who either intends to or has voted One Nation, and by the way, at a West Australian by-election over the weekend, One Nation won a seat that had previously been held by the Labor Party, what do you want to achieve? You know, when you vote Greens, it's a protest vote. No one expects the Greens to actually form government. If you get a few MPs, upper and lower house, and you can influence parties on environmental matters, the Greens consider that a victory. Now, One Nation, though, is potentially becoming an alternative party of government. Is that what you want? If you plan to vote One Nation or you have voted One Nation, is it because you want them to be a pressure group within the party or in the parliament, you know, to tell the government of the day and have some influence about policies like immigration, for example? Or do you actually want Pauline Hanson to be the Prime Minister of Australia, which a lot of things would have to happen, including her moving from the upper to the lower house? But it is not impossible given the current polls. What do you want? If you're a One Nation supporter, pressure group, or alternative party of government? Because the poll suggests the latter is actually possible. 133693, mornings at 3aw.com.au. Also later on today, I want to pick up on an issue that Ross and Russell were talking about earlier. They spoke with player manager Peter Jess about the growing number of trans women in women's football leagues. There's a footballer in South Australia who's about 6'2" and weighs about 90 kilos. And until last year, played as a man and is now playing as a woman. Now, clearly she, to use the correct nomenclature, is a man. And somehow in the South Australian Community Football League, it is okay for her to play against women. I would have thought that was grossly unfair. But it's not just footy where this is happening. At a Victorian soccer competition for women, the award for top goal scorer this year was awarded to a biological man playing against women. And next year in the Women's Big Bash League, an Indian woman, previously a man, has been cleared to play. Now, the Women's Big Bash League is one of the top levels of women's cricket here in Australia. What is the point of women's sport if we allow biological men to play? I see it with my daughter playing footy, that when you play against co-ed schools, not all the time, but every now and then, you know, there'll be a boy who clearly identifies as a girl and his or her school has decided to let him or her play in the girls' team. And I don't get that. The reason we have women's sport is because women are biologically different to men. They are not as big, they are not as strong, they are not as fast. And that is why we separate women's sport from men's sport. It doesn't matter what you look at, the Olympics, cricket, football, golf, tennis, you name it. Women play their competitions and men, we play ours. And to start mixing the two means we've forgotten what women's sport is all about. We bang on, or some people bang on, some sporting competitions about inclusion, and so everybody must be included. And we end up with this ridiculous situation where biological men are playing not just at low levels of women's sport, but relatively high levels. Again, this transgender woman from India looks like she's been cleared to play in the Women's Big Bash League here in Australia as early as next year. 133693 mornings at 3aw.com.au. Let's go to some of your calls. Kath joins us. Kath, good morning.
7: Good morning, Tom and everyone else. Not just the potholes I want to raise, but I've been working down at Geelong from Melbourne the last 3 weeks, and I only noticed it because I noticed it about a year ago. The Point Wilson sign has been peeled off, you know, through weather and, you know, whatever. It's in a bad way, and there's other signage. And not only that, on the way back from Geelong, there's been other signage, like the Melbourne's kilometres 44. That's been fallen down for weeks, you know. So, I mean, yeah. We're in a third world country with the way the signage is.
6: Yeah, it does look a bit like that. And you can add to that, Kath, the weeds on the side of some of the freeways, 3-4 feet high, like even going out to the airport, which doesn't sort of present a very good side of Melbourne to international visitors, even interstate visitors who are flying in and landing at Tullamarine and driving into the city. All right, road signs on the way to and from Geelong in a bad way. Thank you, Kath. Damien, hello.
8: G'day, mate. How are you?
6: Good, Damien.
8: Just bringing up about the One Nation thing. I voted One Nation last election. I've been voting sort of Labor most of my life when I do vote. But I don't know, mate. I'm probably one of these uneducated ones they talk about. I left school at 14, got a trade, I've got 10 blokes working for me. I work bloody hard. And I just keep... This Pauline Hanson, like they say, she's uneducated and she's dangerous. She's going to be whatever. But, mate, we're sick of it. We're sick of these ISIS brides should never have come back. She's not afraid to say it. People have had a gutful. This treaty thing in Victoria, mate, has been forced on us. I've got a black... And he calls himself a black fella, but he's an Indigenous man. And we get along... Like, there's no issues, mate. They tell us we've got to have a fight. They tell us there's going to be division. And we're just sick of it, mate. Albanese is weak as, I'll tell you what, if there's a lot of people in Labor, you know, mates of mine, that just had a gutful of them.
6: Well, Damien, it's interesting you say that because I mentioned earlier that One Nation won a by-election in WA over the weekend and they took it from the Labor Party. I would say Albo's a bit rattled because he was quoted after the loss as saying this. He says, it's obvious One Nation are not on the side of working people. Now, you sound like to me as though you're a working man. What would you say to the Prime Minister there?
8: Well, I don't want to say it on here, mate, but he's out of touch with everyone. The Labor Party used to be for the working people. They're full of green ideals. They're full of this groupthink ideology. Like the Victorian Labor government, mate, they've stuffed the joint. And they just, I don't know, Pauline Hanson comes out and says what everyone else is too afraid to say. Mm. Everyone says the same thing, mate, privately. They don't say it publicly, they all agree with her.
6: No, it's interesting, Damien. I mean, when I interviewed here in the studio about 6 weeks ago, I asked her about immigration. She came out and said, we want immigration cut to 130,000 per annum. That's it. Now, you can debate whether that's the right level, but she was the first senior federal politician to actually put a number on immigration. And now the Liberals and Labor are suddenly scrambling to do the same thing. Damien, thank you. Well, there you go. Former Labor voter, working man, unlike what the Prime Minister said. Prime Minister said, One Nation are not on the side of working people. Damien, for one, disagrees. 1-3-6-9-3 mornings at 3aw.com.au. More calls, more emails ahead. We'll speak to, as I said, this age journalist after 9 o'clock who's done an assessment of potholes on both sides of the border. And let's just say in this competition, Victoria becomes a distant second. At a quarter to...
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0: On Gold Central Victoria, your say now with Tom Elliott. Thanks to Country Hearing Care. More people hearing better.
6: It is 11 to 9. I mentioned that One Nation won a by-election in a West Australian seat called Secret Harbour. Ian says the Liberal Party's Andrew Hastie should be nervous because his federal seat is, Secret Harbour's sort of part within his federal seat. Oh, look, I think both political parties would be very nervous about this. I mean, the Prime Minister is pretty rattled because he keeps saying One Nation are not on the side of working people. Not sure that's true. I mentioned this goal by our Premier, Ben Carroll, to fix 500,000 potholes by the end of summer. So that's about 5 months. Tim points out he's going to have to fix roughly 3,300 potholes every day at a cost that I worked out of $700 per pothole. 1-3-6-9-3. Again, we're going to speak to this age journalist after 9 o'clock. He did a drive up the Hume, and he and a colleague counted all the potholes in the Victorian side of the border, and then I think drove an equivalent distance north of the border through New South Wales and counted the potholes there. And I'll let him tell the story, but let's just say there were a lot more on the Victorian side. Louise, hello.
19: Oh, good morning, Tom. What about the Department of Transport and Planning? My son has a claim lodged with them where the bottom of his car was torn out on the Northern Highway in Victoria. And currently, this was back in February, and they still are not processing any of these claims.
6: Yes, I've heard this. We've had a number of calls and emails, Louise, from people who have... So the threshold for damage in dollar terms is now $1,681. I assume your son's car was a lot worse than that. Oh, Louise has dropped out. Yeah, maybe it is on a go slow because they're trying to save money, but it is wrong. I mean, again, you know, you're required to keep your car roadworthy, but the state government doesn't seem to be required to keep the roads carworthy. Thank you, Louise. Paul, good morning.
20: Yeah, hi, Tom. Some sporting authorities clearly need to do better with their policies and procedures regarding trans people. However, we shouldn't use this as an excuse to have negative sentiments towards all trans people or trans people at all. It's not the trans person's fault that this issue is of concern.
6: No, it's not, Paul.
20: It is the fault of the authorities.
6: Yeah, it's not. But the problem is that the rules are very inconsistent. Like, most sporting leagues say that at a senior level, you can't have trans people. Like, the International Athletics Federation has decided that. But at a community level, you can. And the problem there is that girls won't participate if in athletics or swimming or footy they're having to play against men.
20: Yeah, and that's where all authorities, including a junior level, need to get their act together and make sure they're right policies. Like, to me, it's reasonable that if someone pre-puberty is trans, then it's reasonable that they participate. But once they reach puberty, as your expert doctor, whoever it was on, after puberty, it's different. The world... Aquatics Association has policies to that effect. Unless someone has transitioned before the age of 12, I think it is, they can't participate in sports in swimming at a world level.
6: But the WTA has brought their rules in. But even transitioning, like, what does that mean? I mean, you know, there's transitioning and then there's transitioning. Look, thank you. We're going to get some advice about this later on, but I heard Ross and Russell talking about, and I'd read about this. Look, I'm going to say South Australian man because until last year he was a man and he played football for the South Australian, I think it was their community league. And then sometime in the last 6 or 9 or 12 months he decided he was a woman and has permission to play against girls or women. And he's dominating and I think that's wrong. In America, the Women's Basketball Association, the WNBA, is now getting men nominating for the draft. Because in the WNBA, all you need to do to say that you're a woman is to self-identify. And the men are saying, all right, well, when I play basketball, I identify as a woman. And that's really going to test the WNBA because the whole point of having a women's basketball association is because women, by and large, the best women cannot compete against the best men. And yet you're getting men who have played in the men's competition now saying, I identify as a woman when I play. Thank you, Paul. But I agree, some sort of consistency between leagues and so forth is important. Rowan, hello.
21: Oh, hi, Tom. Glad to hear you're feeling better.
6: I am, thank you.
21: Who would have thought 4 years ago that as coming up to a state election, we would be talking about potholes? What has happened to this government of Victoria to allow it to even get to this stage? We know they've run out of money. Mm. And the other thing, too, with filling these potholes, are we going to get dodgy jobs? Are we going to get, you know, materials going in there to save money and we know we're broke?
6: Well, that's a good point, Ryan, because, I mean, the Liberal Party has said they'll spend, it's like $300 million more per year fixing potholes than Labor did. But... does that mean we still do an average job but just do more average jobs? Or does it mean we fix the same number but do a better job? I mean, you and I have probably seen, you know, we've had evidence recently of potholes being filled while it is raining. So the repair lasts, we've been told, no more than 24 to 48 hours. That's clearly unacceptable. Now it may be that it was an emergency repair and they had to come back a few days later and do it properly. But as you say, we shouldn't be talking about the roads for years and years and years like this. It should just be automatic that roughly 15% of our road surface is repaired or resurfaced every year, because that's roughly how long a road lasts for, 7 or 8 years. And it's just something that everybody agrees the government does. Chris, hello.
22: G'day, Tom. How you going?
6: Good, Chris.
22: Tom, I was
1: with your road, the Sunraysia Highway, which is one of the main freight hubs between the Wimmera-Mallee and Geelong, Ballarat, Melbourne, there's a section of road on there between Bexton and Warbra. You couldn't do it. You'd have to do it all because there's that many potholes on it. You couldn't start and stop. You wouldn't know where you're going.
6: So you're saying resurface the entire road?
1: That entire 15-kilometre section, yeah.
6: Oh, gee. Well, Chris, we've seen calls from mayors and MPs in regional locations around Victoria. They're asking the state government for millions of dollars collectively to do jobs just like that. Look, keep listening, Chris. We're going to speak to a man who has assessed potholes on both sides of the border via a drive up the Hume, and it's a race in which Victoria comes a distant second at 5 to 9.
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4: 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News in a moment with David Armstrong. After the news, as I've mentioned a couple of times, we'll speak to this aged journalist who's done an assessment of potholes on both sides of the border between Victoria and New South Wales. Anecdotally, we know it's bad on this side of the border. He has got the evidence. Also, we'll speak to pollster Cos Samaras. One Nation could conceivably form a government. Is that what, as a One Nation voter, people actually want? And your calls, 133-693.
3: Gold Central Victoria. Gold Central Victoria. National news now.
5: 11 degrees in Melbourne. Cloud clearing atop today, 17. 9 o'clock. Good morning. I'm David Armstrong. The number of Australians missing following the Nepal floods has risen to 43. Rescuers are racing to free hundreds trapped inside hydro-power tunnels. Nelson Scott is in Kathmandu.
6: At least 800 people have died and more than 3,000 are missing after a torrent of water-maddened debris tore through the Nepal-Tibet border. 43 Australians are now unaccounted for, up from 42, with only one missing Aussie found alive so far. The federal government will send an additional $3 million in aid, which is expected to arrive in the coming days. Meanwhile, Nepal says it's intensifying efforts to free close to 900 people trapped inside hydropower tunnels. At one site, rescuers drilled a hole, allowing them to abseil and send air to potential survivors. Crews have begun sending cameras inside to establish if anyone remains alive. Nelson Scott, Kathmandu.
5: The AFL has been warned allowing trans players to play women's footy will void all insurances on the field and could lead to a tragic outcome. The league is facing criticism after approving a biological male to play in South Australia's Women's Footy League, forcing game cancellations, walkouts and protests. Player agent and concussion campaigner Peter Jess has told 3AW Breakfast the league has a duty of care to all players.
7: Generally harder, faster, stronger than females. So in terms of the context of the sport, it's unfair. But one of the biggest issues that then flow from that is the fact is that when you collide with women and you're a male, you hurt them a lot more.
5: A fire in Donnybrook earlier this morning is being treated as arson. Fire impacted a strip of businesses on Donnybrook Road about 3. The complex houses a kebab shop and a real estate agency. It's unclear which business was targeted. There was nobody inside at the time. There have been no reports of injury. 9 out of 10 Victorian farmers claim state Labor doesn't care about them and doesn't listen. A Farmers Federation survey has found 87% believe the state government has no positive plan to grow agriculture in Victoria. Dolly Parton's being farewelled in Nashville. Entertainment reporter Peter Ford says the 80-year-old's been laid to rest at a small private family funeral in line with her wishes.
8: It all just seems so fast, doesn't it? Just seems like we were talking about her being gone, and the next thing she is there, and she's in the Woodlawn Cemetery. Now, that houses the bodies of a lot of very famous country music people, including Tammy Wynette, the Stand By Your Man, and a man called Porter Wagner, who, interestingly, is actually the man who I Will Always Love You was written for.
5: And finance the dollar, $71.53.
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5: Tickets go on sale today for Friday's elimination final between Geelong and Carlton. The Blues hosting an open training session this morning. Tali Gibson's US Open hopes have fallen at the first hurdle. The Aussie dropping her opening match in three sets to Croatia's Donna Vekic 2-6, 6-4, 3-6. Gibson says she didn't deliver in key moments.
9: Yeah, didn't get off to the greatest start. Yeah, I suppose was able to hold it together well enough to pull through that second set. And yeah, I think, you know, that break in the third set just really cost me.
5: South Africa appears to have dealt a huge blow ahead of October's test series against Australia. Pace superstar Kagiso Rabada set to be ruled out with a hamstring. And Molly Picklum has bowed out of the Fiji Surf Pro in the second round, losing to Brissa Hennessy. That's the latest news and sport.
3: Gold Central Victoria weather for the Courthouse Hotel, Pall Mall, Bendigo.
10: Mostly sunny today, cloud clearing in Ballarat, Bendigo 20, Maryborough and Castlemaine 19, and Ballarat 18. Then tomorrow, shower to increasing in Maryborough, late showers and windy in Ballarat tomorrow.
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3: 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Brad says, when I was younger, 40 years ago, that was back in the 80s, we joked about the state of roads in New South Wales. They were as bad as Victoria's back then. Brad says, a few years ago, I drove up to Sydney and the New South Wales roads were fantastic. Well, we're going to speak to a man who's done a similar survey, if you like. One thing in New South Wales, they do a lot more roads made out of concrete, and we don't really do that much here. In fact, it's weird on the Monash at the moment. One side is a very light-coloured bitumen, on the other side it's very dark-coloured. I just don't know if we've changed the way we repair or maintain the Monash. And I mentioned this quote from our Prime Minister, Anthony Albanese. He's a bit rattled by One Nation. Labor lost a by-election to One Nation in Western Australia over the weekend. Albo says, quote unquote, "It is obvious One Nation are not on the side of working people." Bruno says, "A politician on $500,000, well, actually the Prime Minister's on north of $600,000, or a toilet cleaner on $30,000, are they both working people?" Bruno, that is a very good question. Peter, hello.
4: Oh, hello, Tom. How are you?
3: Yeah, good, Peter.
4: Just on potholes, for whatever reason, I've been able to drive 40,000 kilometres in France in the last 5 years, and I found one pothole. And when you drive on the roads over there, I literally just come back, and it's like driving on glass. So I believe that we fundamentally build roads differently. I haven't got any evidence to work out how or why, but the base on the roads over there must be better. Not a single one pothole in 40,000 kilometres.
3: Yeah, that's interesting. Peter, 10 years ago almost, or really I suppose 9 years ago, when what remained of our car industry finally shut down. So Holden shut in 2017, Ford and Toyota I think was 2016. But apparently, Australian suspension engineers were in hot demand around the world because our ability to make cars or design cars that could deal with bad roads was almost second to none. Having said that, the French back in the day had a very innovative car. They might even still have them called the Deux Chevaux, the 2CV. And the idea was you could drive it across a ploughed field with a basket of eggs in the back, because they were often driven by farmers, and none of the eggs would break. That was the sort of test for how good the suspension was. Michael, good morning. Hello, Michael.
5: Just making a comment on the roads and the potholes, just very quickly. My father-in-law, going back from what you were saying and what Peter was saying as well, is he was one of the first people to build the in Lang Lang, the Holden training set.
3: Yeah,
5: for the Holden cars.
3: Yeah, it's still there, although it's not really being used much anymore.
5: No, but he was saying, you know, he was a migrant, obviously, and he was saying, why are we building these roads like this, you know? We don't build them, we just build them straight. Anyway, they finally worked out it was for the testing of the Holden cars. But not only that, he was involved in the construction of roads for over 40 to 45 years. And what he was saying when he was still alive to me many years ago, and he's passed away now, is they don't know how to build roads anymore. Those potholes that you

0: see, none of them are quite in the centre of the road. They're always on the side of the road. And that's because the road constructions, they don't do it properly.
1: Yeah.
0: He was also involved in northern suburbs. And he was told by an engineer, or the company was told by an engineer, is that you need X amount of crush rock, X amount of packing material, and X amount of asphalt. He said to me, he said, Michael, in 6 months' time, we're going to go over there and rip it all up and start again.
1: And do it again. Yeah, look, Michael, we've had a number of calls from people who actually fix roads for a living. And they say most of the time they're just given a budget, and the budget is not enough to do it properly. And the edge of the road thing is also because we often don't do the drainage properly. So if water pools at the side of the road, it gets in underneath the asphalt, and before you know it, it's cracked or it's got a pothole. Well, our next guest knows more about potholes than most of us. Anecdotally, people often say that the roads in Victoria are worse than those in either South Australia or New South Wales. Our next guest decided to put this to the test. He's regional editor at the Age newspaper, Benjamin Price. Good morning.
2: Good morning, Tom.
1: So tell us exactly what you did.
2: Well, we set out on a highly unscientific research assignment to just, I guess, measure some of the extent of the pothole problem on two sides of the Hume. So we started out in Kalkallo, on the northern outskirts of Melbourne on the Hume. We went all the way to Albury Wodonga, and just we literally wrote down the number of potholes using the gateway system. And then we measured roughly the same distance on the Hume in New South Wales, and we went as far as Yass. And we measured both sides. So it was not about getting an exact number of potholes for a data analysis. It was more about the vibe of the thing and just getting a sense of whether those anecdotal reports were in fact true, that there's more potholes in Victoria.
1: So I'm thinking you probably did, what, about 180 k's to the border, and then another 180 to 200 north of the border. Would that be about right?
2: A bit more on both sides.
1: A bit more, too, maybe. Okay. So what do the numbers reveal? Firstly, the New South Wales total, how many potholes did you count on the New South Wales side?
2: There and back, it was something like 45.
1: Mm-hmm.
2: And we made sure that when we were looking at potholes, it wasn't just a kind of a rough surface on the road or, you know, like a small crack. No, they had to be properly formed holes, properly exposed where the, you know, the top of the road is completely removed and at least the diameter of, say, a tennis ball.
1: Righto, that sounds reasonable. Now, what was Victoria's total?
2: It was well over double that, like well over double that. And, you know, the numbers are not exact because, you know, potholes, it's sort of like whack-a-mole, you know. You say a pothole will form and, you know, they might get filled or they might not, but there's one forming somewhere else at that very moment. So it's hard to have like exact numbers, but it was well over double the number in Victoria than New South Wales.
1: So north of 100 in Victoria.
2: Oh, easily, right. Easily.
1: Okay. And were there any other observations about the New South Wales roads compared to the Victorian roads, like smoothness or construction or anything like that?
2: In terms of smoothness, the road, the Hume in New South Wales, is definitely smoother. It looked lighter to the eye as well.
1: Yeah.
2: I think that's because a lot more concrete is being used. I think that was one of the main differences. So even when there were sort of cracks in the road or things looked a bit bumpy, it still wasn't as bad as Victoria.
1: One of the things I've noticed is that the road noise in New South Wales on those concrete roads is a lot lower than on asphalt. You just notice the background noise drops. Did you notice that?
2: I think there was a noise difference. Also, when there's more bumpiness, you're getting a bit more of like those thuddering jolts as well. So I think that does contribute to it too. I think there was a difference in noise. Yeah.
1: So your conclusion is that somehow they're doing a better job north of the border than we are south.
2: One could draw that conclusion. My experience was the roads in New South, the Hume in New South Wales was better than Victoria. Yes.
1: It's interesting, isn't it? Also, because the Hume, I think, is a federally funded road, isn't it? But I think the work on it is done by the states, albeit funded by the federal government. So even that would tell you that if the states get the money, they don't necessarily spend it the same way.
2: Yeah, yeah, that's right. There is something different going on. And again, I was out there kind of getting a sense for the vibe of the thing. But yes, there was a clear difference also in terms of rubbish collection. And I don't know if it's because, you know, by virtue of the fact that we started in Melbourne and we didn't get as far as Sydney in New South Wales, but we definitely saw more rubbish on the Victorian side. That was a clear difference to the naked eye. Whether that's a fair comparison or not, well, I'll let your listeners decide. But there was a difference there.
1: Very interesting. Look, I mean, we've had a lot of anecdotal evidence like this, but you're the first person I'm aware of who's actually gone out and attempted to count these things. Thank you for your time. Benjamin Priest there, regional editor at the Age newspaper. So more than twice as many potholes in roughly 200 k's of Hume, south of the border, as north. More use of concrete to build roads in New South Wales, which might account for that because they're less likely to pothole. They can crack, but less likely to pothole. And more rubbish on the side of the road down here. 133693 mornings at 3aw.com.au. Calls and emails ahead. Also, I want to hear from you if you have voted or are planning to vote for One Nation. What do you want to see happen? Do you actually want to see One Nation form a government, like federally at the next election? Would you like to see Pauline Hanson becoming the Prime Minister? Or down here in Victoria, you know, One Nation winning the most seats? Or do you want One Nation to remain a pressure group? You know, as the Democrats used to say back in the day, keeping the bastards honest. 133693 at 18 past 9.
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3: 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On Gold Central Victoria, your say now with Tom Elliott, thanks to Moama RSL. Good times made great.
1: It is 21 past nine on potholes. Kate says, I wonder if all this extra money that Ben Carroll has found, $352 million to fix 500,000 potholes over the next 5 months. It works out as just over $700 per potholes. Kate wants to know, will funding to local councils be increased? But my guess is, Kate, it'll be a mixture of council roads, state government roads, and even federal government roads like Hume. And Nikki says, potholes are very expensive to fix here in Victoria because we need 2 workers, 3 stop-go sign holders, and 7 supervisors. Yes, I was finding it interesting when you see a council worker digging a hole. There's one person digging and 6 or 7 standing around and observing. And Ian says, where there is a gender-based physical advantage, trans women should not be allowed to play in women's sport. However, you know, things like lawn bowls or curling, not that we do a lot of that here, or equestrian events, yes, women and men can compete evenly. And of course, the other exception to these rules is mixed sports. Like a lot of netball competitions are mixed, and that's fine. If you're a woman who plays mixed netball, you know that there'll be, you know, say 2 men on the other team, then you know what to expect. But when you've got footballers, you know, one is 90 kilos and 6'2", to mix up the measurement systems, in South Australia, who played men's football last year and plays women's football this year, that's not right. When you've got the Women's Big Bash League here in Australia, apparently prepared to admit an Indian trans player who was formerly a man, now says he or she is a woman, that's not right. And when you've got in a professional or semi-professional soccer competition here in Victoria for women, and the award for top goal scorer went to someone who was biologically male this year, that's not right either. Peter joins us. What have you seen, Peter?
11: Yeah, good morning, Tom. Listen, I just drove through the Burnley Tunnel, and over, like, many, many trips through it, it's always dripped a bit of water on your car as you drive through, you know, in the deepest spot there. But it's actually a steady stream of water today.
1: Really? So it's running down the side of the tunnel?
11: No, dripping in the middle of the tunnel on the lanes on your car.
1: Oh, it's actually coming down from the roof.
11: Yeah, like a stream of water, yeah.
1: Well, that's no good. Okay, thank you, Peter.
11: I don't know how the potholes will go fixing that.
1: I remember when the Burnley Tunnel first opened back in, God, it was back in the 90s, and there was a few issues with water coming in, and there were these sort of catastrophic stories going around. What if the whole thing collapses and you're in it, it'll be a disaster. I remember being quite nervous the first time I drove through it. Not so much now. All right, we've got water leaking in from the top of the Burnley Tunnel. Peter, thank you. You'll be in the running for the weekly Word on the Street prize, a $1,000 voucher to spend at Imp Jewellery, the handmade and remodelling specialist. And if you win that, automatically you'll be in the running for the yearly prize, $60,000 towards a Mercedes of your choice, thanks to Mercedes-Benz Brighton, where if you trade in before September 30, you'll receive a genuine and guaranteed minimum $5,000 trade-in bonus. How about that? Lance, good morning.
12: Good morning, Tom. I'd just like to pull you up on saying that the road workers are wasting their time putting premix in holes when it's raining. They're not doing it to fix the road, they're doing it to make it safe.
1: Yeah, no, I did say that. I said there's a chance it's an emergency repair, and that is the reason that they're doing it. But, you know, at the same time, I mean, unless they go back, would you agree that unless they go back, I don't know, 1, 2, 3 days later and do it properly, it is a waste of time?
12: The trouble is, I worked on the roads, I've worked on the roads for 43 years. If you see where the potholes are, it's not just that whole area is failing. So a road crew just won't be able to repair that. That needs, the base is failed, yeah. So it needs to be dug out, repacked.
1: So the whole road needs to be redone.
12: Basically, we haven't made a decent road since CRB left. So it all got privatised, right? It all privatised. So what's the main idea of a business is to make money. That's what they do. They only do what they have to do.
1: Well, that's true, Lance, but you know, at the same time, if you look at the toll roads in Melbourne, by and large, they tend to be in reasonably good repair because they know that they have to attract drivers onto them, and drivers don't want to pay a toll when there's a giant pothole. So, look, I take your point, but even so, the fact that we don't build the roads properly in the first place, it concerns me because it is not a secret. It is not like in South Australia or New South Wales. They have this secret knowledge that we simply lack. Deb, good morning.
10: Yes, good morning. I've just come back from Western Australia. I was over there for 5 weeks and my son took me all over the place, and everywhere we went until we got to the red earthed country roads that weren't sealed, the roads are just magical.
1: Yeah.
10: Absolutely superb. Well, see, they really, really are.
1: See, Deb, the West Australian state government is probably per capita the wealthiest state government in Australia because they extract a royalty from all the iron ore exports, and they did it years ago when iron ore wasn't worth that much, and now it's worth a fortune. And they have a source of revenue that here in Victoria governments just don't have. And as a result, they've got money to spend on all sorts of things like sporting stadiums, like Optus Stadium, and good roads. Thank you, Deb. Brett, good morning.
13: G'day, Tom. Thanks for taking my call.
1: Pleasure.
13: I just want to bring to your attention some trade businesses are employing young adults and apprentices and using them as credit. My son is an apprentice refrigeration mechanic in his fourth year. He hasn't been paid superannuation since April last year.
1: Oh.
13: And we just reported it to the tax office, and then it's created an issue with him, with his boss, saying, oh, this is an issue now. How are we going to recover from this?
1: Yeah.
13: And he keeps saying that he's going to pay money into his superannuation and never does.
1: On this, Brett, they've just changed the law recently. Now, actually, you're required to pay super every payday. So if you're paid fortnightly, the boss is supposed to put the appropriate amount of super in your account fortnightly as well. In the old days, they could wait until the end of the year to do it, and businesses would quite literally go broke and never having paid the super.
13: But some of the out of cost expenses, you know, their fuel, their building materials that they have to go and buy and then try and get reimbursed. My son's owed over $1,000 just in reimbursement costs.
1: How old is he, like 20, 21 or something?
13: Yeah, he's 22.
1: Yeah.
13: He's just about to finish his apprenticeship, but, you know, he's in this awkward situation with his boss. And some of his other colleagues who he works with who are a little bit older than him, you know, saying, oh, we couldn't leave the organisation because he owes us too much money. You know, $7,000 to $10,000 that he owes some of these.
1: Well, Brett, I don't know what to say other than when businesses are struggling, things like super and expense reimbursement tend to get pushed to one side. And I'd suggest that maybe your son, I know it's difficult, he's got to finish his apprenticeship, but just for him to have a look at the business and just try and establish, is it actually on a sound financial footing? Because my experience is simply that businesses stop paying things like super, which people often don't notice for a little while, when they're struggling with cash flow. That is the reality. And it's not right and it's not good, but it's what happens. Thank you, Brett. Mari, good morning.
14: Hi, how are you going?
1: Good.
14: But I've got a problem that I can't seem to solve, and I just wondered, there's probably plenty of people like me, but I joined what they call RS Rewards probably 8 or 9 months ago at least, and I joined what I thought was a one-off into the lottery, and cost $19.99, I think it is, a month, which I can ill afford. And I need a phone number or something. I've been right through everything that I can do. Sent an email that wasn't acknowledged.
1: And just so I'm clear, you've spoken to them and said, I don't want to be part of this anymore, and they're refusing to let you go?
14: Yes, I actually couldn't speak to them. I could not find a phone number anywhere, and it sort of sent you around in circles.
1: Yeah.
14: So I said, yeah, I got someone to send an email.
1: If you don't mind me saying, have you given them your bank account or a credit card or what?
14: No, must have given them the bank account details because every month now they direct debit that $19.99.
1: Well, what I would do, Mari, is I would go and speak to your bank. If it's your bank account, and what does the bank say?
14: I have. And they said you have to go to them because it was must have been done through them. I just can't quite remember at the time because they had, I thought it was well legit because, and obviously only wanted a one-off, because they had these guys that, like football players and all sorts of stuff.
1: Yeah, I know. Look, Mari, I'll have a look at it if I can, but okay, so IRS rewards, and so you're basically paying $19.99 a month and you don't want to do it and they're refusing to stop it. That is illegal, Mari, unless if you signed a contract, unbeknownst to you, saying you'll commit to, say, 1 year worth of payments or something, you might be on the hook. Look, we'll see what we can find out. Thank you, Mari. And you'd also end up in the draw with that word on the street for the yearly prize, $60,000 towards a Mercedes of your choice, thanks to Mercedes-Benz Brighton. They've got spring demonstrator savings available now on 250 demos available for immediate delivery. It is 9:30. News headlines now with David Armstrong. David, good morning.
15: Good morning. The news at 10 o'clock. The number of Australians missing in Nepal and Tibet has increased to 43. Search efforts intensify 5 days after that deadly flash flooding. Just before I came in here, I heard a story that was relating to a 6-story hotel where I think most of these Australians may have been staying, which was just washed away.
1: When I say there's a big risk of another similar flood happening any time.
15: There are apparently hundreds trapped inside what they call hydropower tunnels. When this came through, many people sought refuge there, but they've been blocked at both ends. So now there's a huge rescue operation to get into the tunnels there. A man's been arrested over the death of another man at Croydon early hours of this morning. There was a fight. A man died in Penhearn Avenue. Another man's been taken to hospital under police guard. The AFL is under significant pressure to act quickly and decisively and keep trans and gender diverse players out of women's football.
1: Well, not just the AFL. So one of the top semi-professional soccer competitions for women in Victoria awarded top goal scorer of the year to a biological man. And the Women's Big Bash League is apparently getting ready to admit an Indian trans player as well. So it is sports left, right and centre.
15: The league's facing criticism after approving a biological male to play in South Australia. And Peter Jess was on Breakfast this morning. He is a player agent and a concussion campaigner. As he said, when a trans player takes the field, all insurances avoided.
1: Yeah, but I mean, there's that. And there's also the fact that it's not what women sign up for. You sign up to play women's footy, netball, basketball, cricket, soccer. On the understanding that you will play against other women, not play against someone who's biologically male.
15: Well, the AFL has proceeded to give the all clear for this to happen,
1: right,
15: and will happen elsewhere. Tickets go on sale this morning for a football game a little bit later in the week.
1: The first elimination final, Carlton versus Geelong, Friday night at the MCG.
15: Oh, I don't know. I don't think there's an awful lot of interest in that, to tell you the truth. Carlton, Geelong. I'm joking. The Blues have won 4 of their past 5 against the Cats. They are resurgent. They are just absolutely tearing up the finals form book this season. Just quickly, Eddie Summerfield from the newsroom has ducked out. Guess he's doing a news conference this morning.
1: Who?
15: Michael Voss.
1: Is he?
15: Yes, it's a promotional news conference for, I think, Sharon Footballs. But there would be some questions that you'd like to ask.
1: Well, there would be. He goes on TV with Matthew Lloyd. And yes, he did a thing recently talking about the transformation of Carlton. And they sort of neatly danced around the fact that when Carlton used to kick the ball long and just go to contest, that was a few rounds ago, and that was when Voss was coaching. But Voss sort of just avoided saying that. He says, in the early part of the season we played like this, and now we play like this, and now we're winning, and then we were losing. Anyway, I felt sorry for him.
15: Looking forward to hearing what he's got to say. That's all there for you at 10 o'clock.
1: All right, thank you. 133-693 is the number to call. Anything you'd like to discuss? Just another issue later on in the program. Australia Post, we spoke about this a few weeks ago when Australia Post put up the price of a stamp from $1.70 to $1.85. One of the top people at Australia Post has said that in a few years, a stamp will be $4, and mail deliveries will occur just once a week. So is getting a letter in the mail, is that going to go the same way as, milk deliveries to the house every second morning or you know, the night cart coming around to just dispose of the night soil? Will mail become a thing of the past? 133693. In a moment, pollster Cos Samaras. Two polls have been released this morning. Both have One Nation at level pegging with the Labor Party. It's causing panic stations inside Labor. But my question here is this. If you have voted or are planning to vote One Nation, either state or federally at the next election, is it a protest vote or do you actually want One Nation to form government? That's coming up at 25 to 10.
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1: It is 21 to 10. 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On potholes, Rod via email says, if an airport runway is made of asphalt or concrete, why are there no potholes in them? During the same weather, they have to put up with the stress of heavy vehicles. Oh, Rod, it's because they build them better to start with and they maintain them because, you know, a plane hitting a pothole is more catastrophic than a car hitting a pothole. But the point is, there is no magic to how you build a road properly or how you repair a pothole properly. It all comes down to how much money you want to allocate to the process. And we either don't allocate enough money or we spread the money we have too widely so we don't do the job properly in the first place. Talia says the biggest issue, political issue right now, is cost of living, not potholes. Well, maybe. There's a few issues, Talia. There's cost of living, there's crime, there's potholes. And then I think when it comes to Ben Carroll, there's the extent to which you trust him. You know, he's a new premier. He's doing things very differently. Like I see over the weekend, he appears to have cancelled the Dan Andrews statue, even though from what I hear, it's already pretty much made. But the problem is that Ben Carroll was deputy premier under Jacinta Allen for 3 years. And before that, a senior minister under Daniel Andrews. So for him to just sort of wash his hands and say, oh, all these terrible things that happened in the past, you know, I'm different, they're nothing to do with me. It's simply not true. Jason, good morning.
0: Good morning.
1: Go ahead.
0: I'm just calling because I've woken this morning to see a pretty big waste of money. There's a profiler and a float con about to strip up the road of a dead-end street in Knox. And then when you come out onto One Turner Road, there's a pothole the size of, I'm going to say, the bonnet of a car.
1: Gee.
0: And as a motorbike rider, I've blown the forks out of two of my bikes due to pulling into a pothole and it collapsing the forks. I'm pretty concerned about learners having to hit these, but also how they justify spending the money on a dead-end street versus the main thoroughfare between Ringwood and Knox.
1: Yeah, I don't know about the dead-end street, but I've got to say, as a motorbike rider, Jason, you are an incredibly brave person. I mean, if you can destroy the forks on your bike, you can easily destroy yourself. All right, thank you. Okay, so there were two opinion polls this morning, both saying pretty much the same thing. So News Poll, published in the News Corp papers, has the primary vote, Labor 29%, One Nation 30%, and the Redbridge poll has Labor also at 29%, but One Nation at 28%. But, I mean, give or take, you know, they're both saying the same things. It is neck and neck in terms of primary votes between One Nation and Labor. Our next guest, director at Redbridge Group Australia, Cos Samaras, good morning.
2: Good morning.
1: Well, I mean, these polls haven't really shifted in the last, well, I'll say 6 months now, have they? I mean, One Nation and Labor are neck and neck and the coalition is behind. I suppose the question I have, and I don't know if a poll can tell us this, to One Nation voters, is it to send the major parties a message saying, you know, you've got to listen to us, or do they actually want, you know, to form government themselves? What do you think?
2: I think there are a number of drivers. One of the main drivers is you know, people planning a way for One Nation, a sick of the two-party system. They're more than likely have experienced significant personal economic upheaval over the last 20 years. They are experiencing financial stress, whether they are paying off a mortgage or they're renting. And yes, many of them are renting into their 50s. So I think that there's several, you know, drivers here, but all of it is all about economic pain.
1: Mm. Yeah, because, I mean, you know, people, they see public servants and politicians getting, you know, big pay rises. Mm. They're not getting a pay rise, and they see the cost of everything they buy. You know, I mean, even the place where we get our coffees in this morning has put up a sign saying next week coffees go up 50 cents each. You know, like it's everywhere you look. The thing is, does One Nation have the answer, or do they not care about that? It's just more, we're just not giving Labor or Liberal our vote.
2: Yeah, for the moment, it's the latter. And sooner or later, we're not sure as to whether that will change and whether these voters sooner or later will like to see something substantial come from One Nation. But at the moment, it's simply, you know, One Nation for them is their battering ram to pull down a system they think has ignored them, is culturally disconnected from them. And when I say culturally, it boils down to even, you know, we had this by-election in Western Australia where One Nation won on the weekend, and the Labor candidate didn't hide the fact that she didn't live in the electorate, that she lives in, you know, some well-off suburbs in Perth's north.
1: Yeah.
2: And it's that sort of conduct, I think, which really does just drive voters mad.
1: The other thing I think would drive a lot of One Nation voters mad is a quote I read from Anthony Albanese. He posted that by-election. He said, "It is obvious One Nation are not on the side of working people." Most of the people I encounter just in general life who say they're going to vote One Nation are what you would call working people. You know, they're working for a wage. They may not own a home. They don't have a ton of money. Like, I mean, I think for the Prime Minister to say this is somewhat out of touch with reality.
2: Well, he's got to show the evidence as to why he's making that statement. I mean, there is an argument to be had that Pauline Hanson's voted in certain ways in the Senate on certain industrial relations matters that matter to people. But there's no point just uttering in one sentence and just leaving it at that.
1: Just with the Victorian election, I know these polls I've mentioned are federal polls, but how many lower house seats do you realistically think One Nation could win?
2: I'm beginning to develop a view that One Nation's probably going to be more of a threat to Labor than the Coalition. You've seen that some most recent polls, the three including ours, show a softening on One Nation's vote, but most of it going to Jess Wilson. That doesn't surprise me, that there is a possibility that, you know, the Coalition is able to project to the Victorian public that they are the change agent, so to speak. However, look at the by-election in Western Australia. It was a safe Labor seat. One Nation only needed to get a primary vote into the 30s. They did that, and they won comfortably. And I think we're going to see many of those type of seats. And the seat for your listeners is in Perth's southern suburbs. It's out of suburban. It's classic. Very similar sort of electorates we find here in Melbourne, Pakenham, Bass, Carrum, Frankston. I mean, these seats are going to be really very much in the gun for One Nation.
1: All right, thank you so much for your time. Kos Samaras, semi-regular guest on the program, director of Pollster Redbridge Group Australia. 133693 mornings at 3aw.com.au at 14 to 10.
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1: is 11 to 10. Straight up for 10 o'clock news, we're going to speak to a human rights lawyer about, and again, I heard Ricky mention this, these smart glasses. So you can wear a pair of glasses, they look like Ray-Bans, but they can record things and display information. A lot of people are very worried that, you know, we'll all just walk around recording everything that we do and do stuff with that. I must admit, I'm less concerned about it. I mean, as it is, people record things all the time with their mobile phones. There's CCTV everywhere. A lot of cars have dash cams built in. And I, to be honest, live my life assuming I am being recorded most of the time. Smart glasses recording everything we do. That's straight after the 10 o'clock news. First, though, John, good morning.
10: Yeah, Tom, you're talking about the One Nation. The Liberal and the Labor Party would not even be talking about immigration if it wasn't for One Nation.
1: I agree.
10: And the threat they have to their... to their seats or their votes, sort of thing. I mean, there are people in the coalition who, like Matt Canavan, for instance, he's against this, he's for coal-fired power, but the party itself would not be dragged to there unless it was one nation.
1: No, John, I agree with you 100%. I bemoaned the fact early in the year that neither major party, Labor or Liberal, seemed to have a policy on immigration. I think Angus Taylor said, our policy, our immigration total will be less than Labor's, but he didn't want to put a number on it. And Pauline Hanson came out about 6 or 7 weeks ago and just said, our number for immigration is 130,000 people per annum. That's it. Now, again, you can debate whether that's the right number, but at least she put a number on it. Interestingly, I was reading, John, I don't know what you think about this, but after you remember it's been 25 years since the so-called Tampa election that John Howard won after the Tampa refugees weren't allowed into Australia. And he uttered the famous line, we will decide who comes into this country in the manner in which they come. And people saw that as good, you're protecting our borders. Now, post that, the Liberals actually increased immigration. But what they said to people is, we are controlling it, as opposed to Labor, which will just let, you know, people come in on boats and come in willy-nilly. And it wasn't the number that worried people, it was the control or lack thereof. And I think when we saw 650,000 people per annum coming in a year or two ago, the feeling was that Labor had lost control and they didn't even seem to know what the figures were. And we didn't like that. Thank you, John. Pete, hello.
11: Morning, Tom.
1: Go ahead.
11: Good luck to your side on Friday too. You're playing against my side.
1: Okay, well, we'll need luck. I think, notwithstanding that we won last time we met, obviously it's a final. It's going to be a tough, tight game, I think, John. Oh, sorry, Pete.
11: You've got the wood on us. You've witnessed four times out of the last five games.
1: Yeah, we have, which is unusual because we haven't always been playing all that well, but for some reason we seem to match up well against Geelong.
11: Exactly. This transgender thing, why don't you just make it a mixed competition and leave it at that, and that way they can't play against women and...
1: Yep.
11: The males playing together.
1: Yeah, well, we could do that. The thing is, we don't really allow mixed football beyond about the age 12. Now, once kids hit puberty, the feeling is that contact sports shouldn't be mixed, although netball is mixed, and some netballers will tell you that gets pretty rough. But I agree, Pete. But look, the AFL won't allow men to play in elite women's competition like the AFLW, but it will allow them at the moment to play in lower levels. So you've got the spectre of this South Australian player who last year played in the men's competition, not at the top level, at a community level, and is now playing against women. I think that's wrong. I see it in some school football, girls' teams, but from co-ed schools, and there's the odd boy running around in the girls' side. I'm talking 16, 17, and 18-year-olds here. That's wrong. And I was bemused to see that a semi-professional women's soccer competition here in Victoria gave its top goal scorer award to a biological male. That is just not fair on women. And it's not to have a go at trans people, it's just to say that we have women's sport for a reason, and that is to separate biological women from biological men for obvious reasons. Alex, hello.
12: G'day, Tom. Look, I went on a car club drive on Saturday to Euroa,
1: yeah.
12: And it wasn't a pleasurable drive. It was more an obstacle course. I mean, yeah. It was shocking because you're faced, firstly, cruise control, you can't really use that very much.
1: No, because you'd be constantly switching it off.
12: Exactly. And then you've got to make a split-second choice. If you're coming up to a pothole and there's oncoming traffic, do I swerve or do I go in the pothole?
1: Yeah. What sort of car are you driving?
12: A Tesla. So we had the Tesla car club, and we're all going along, and it just wasn't a great thing. You know?
1: Well, Alex, I mean, the road to Yarrara in the northeast is a lot of the roads around there, around Yark and Yay and places like that, are terrible. I know because I've driven on them many times. And yes, Teslas tend to have low profile tyres and don't handle potholes well, and it's a nightmare, as you say. 133693 at 5 to 10.
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1: It is just on 10 o'clock. News at the moment with David Armstrong. After 10 o'clock, I want to talk about something Ross and Russell touched on earlier this morning. Smart glasses. They look like Ray-Bans, but they can record things. A lot of people are very, very worried about it. I'm not worried. I'll explain why straight after 10 o'clock news. Also, Tony Jones joins us with Monday Sport. I think it's safe to say after the massive crowds here in Melbourne on the weekend that the wild card round, the inaugural wild card round, has been a huge success. 133693, mornings at 3aw.com.au. I also want to get into this issue of transgender women, that is biological men who say that they're women, playing in women's sport. I think it's unfair. And products and services which are no longer available. Mail may soon only come once a week. Imagine that.
21: 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Gold Central Victoria. 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
0: 12 degrees in Melbourne. Cloud clearing atop today. 10 o'clock. Good morning. I'm David Armstrong. The Premier's promising to bring road maintenance back in-house for government to deal with, fixing potholes after constant outcry. The issue will no longer be outsourced with commercial contracts after safety concerns were raised about the state's crumbling road network. Ben Carroll admits that has not worked well enough.
2: It's very clear that the jobs that are being done to date, and I've just come up on the Western Highway, have not been done to the standard that meets Victorians' expectations. There does need to be a real good look at the formula, where it is more concreting and less asphalting. The ceiling needs to be as strong as possible. I will make sure right across the state it is done to a standard that every Victorian knows will pass the test of time.
0: The system will be set up for Victorians to send photos of potholes